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1: According to the Center for Bible Engagement in the US, research shows that daily Bible reading is the single most powerful predictor of spiritual growth. Key findings of the global survey of more than 100,000 people indicate that if a person engages the Bible four or more times a week, their likelihood of giving in to temptations significantly decreases. And reading scripture daily decreases a person's odds of struggling with issues like bitterness, destructive thinking about yourself and others, and feelings of discouragement. They say that the Bible that's falling apart is usually read by someone who isn't. I'm Matt Prater. For more, go to historymakers.tv.
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0: Gavin Brett with you this morning, and here's a thought. Before you focus on everything you need to do today, spend a moment remembering who God is. His faithfulness doesn't change, even when our circumstances do.
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0: Morning, Gavin Brett here, and I'd like to let you in on a little secret. I'm not always a natural morning person, but I've discovered something over the years. The way I start my morning often determines the kind of day I'm going to have. So before I rush into everything else, I try to get my spirit right, my heart right, and my mind focused on the good things God has for today. Thanks for letting me spend the morning with you.
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2: Have you ever said to someone, follow your heart? I have. For example, when my teenage kids were asking me about their possible career choices, it's generally good advice, but there's one problem. Actually, our hearts often betray us. Have you ever been in love and then realised later on what a terrible mistake that was? And our hearts often condemn us with guilt and regret. There's this great verse in the Bible that has encouraged me when I've had feelings that try to drag me down. It says, if our hearts condemn us, God is greater than our hearts. You can have God's blessing despite your wayward feelings. And here is the greatest blessing of all. Blessed is the one against whom God will never count sin. You see, your heart will condemn you, but when it does, remember that God is greater than your heart. He will never count sin against you as long as you trust in Him.
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2: In this bulletin, the opposition calling on the government to take control of the budget and a warning from the RACQ. With more, I'm Tracy Weir. The opposition maintains the government has lost control of the nation's economy. Treasurer Jim Chalmers is downplaying the possibility of more cost of living relief for Australians in the upcoming budget update. Mr. Chalmers warns a spike in bond yields will add billions to the government expenses. Shadow Housing Minister Andrew Bragg has told Channel 9 Labor needs to be held to account.
3: They've pushed up spending from 24 to almost 22% of GDP, which is like historically high levels. We've not seen anything like this in my lifetime, so they've got to like radically change course or just resign.
2: The Prime Minister had previously hinted at cost of living measures. Meantime, economic concerns are becoming a higher priority for voters as the Prime Minister's approval rating plunges in a new poll. Redbridge survey respondents have rated economic management 7% higher this month as an issue of concern. Anthony Albanese's approval rating fell 10% to minus 27. Motorists are being told to drive carefully and avoid tailgating when they head home after the long weekend across a couple of states. Heavy congestion is expected along the Pacific Motorway and Bruce Highway as holidaymakers return to Brisbane from the Gold and Sunshine Coasts. RACQ's Road Safety Policy and Projects lead, Joel Tucker, says one wrong decision behind the wheel can have devastating consequences.
4: Whether that's a property damage only crash that means you're without a vehicle for a period of time, that can be a really big impact on your day-to-day life. But then if you add into that serious injuries or you lose someone that's close to you, whether that's a friend or a family member, that's going to affect you forever.
2: Motorists are being reminded police will be enforcing the road rules. The New South Wales Police Watchdog is seeking greater powers to access police documents. The Law Enforcement Conduct Commission wants legislation to be strengthened to help it access information it needs for investigations. The state government says it has no plans to amend the laws. More international students are choosing to study in Australia, giving the country an international intake almost three times the average of comparably wealthy nations. Data published by News Corp shows those from overseas now make up one in three tertiary students. Only Luxembourg has a higher proportion. A Hispanic Christian teacher who was fired for alleged religious discrimination has reached a settlement with the New Mexico school district that dismissed him. A parent complained that the history teacher taught hate and racism and presented multiple views on the immigration debate. The school district quickly settled when courts pointed out that the teacher was just teaching about the founding fathers from an approved curriculum. The teacher, who has since retired, believes he was the victim of anti-Christian bias in the U.S. teaching profession. U.S. Secretary of War Pete Hegseth has opened an Office of Religious Affairs at the Pentagon. It will report straight to the top to give military chaplains an advocate at the highest levels of leadership. The office aims to protect the freedom of religion and identify unmet needs in the U.S. military. To cricket, Manus Labuschagne has sent a timely reminder to selectors, scoring 111 in Australia's tour match against South Africa ahead of Friday's first test. And in rugby union, the Wallabies have touched down in New Zealand ahead of Saturday's Bledisloe Cup game. Australia haven't beaten the All Blacks since 2020, but are riding high after last month's win over world champions South Africa. That's the latest Vision National News. I'm Tracy Weir.
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1: Oh yeah, it's nothing like a game of footy. Footy's my favourite team. I reckon that Paul Williams is just awesome.
2: Hi, I'm Bernie Diamond. Isn't it just amazing how we worship our sportsmen and sportswomen? But just a season or two later, those players that we've idolised, well, they can end up forgotten nobodies because we move on to the next one. What do we worship, you and I? Do we worship people or things that are here today and gone tomorrow? Or do we bow our lives down to something or someone eternal? Someone who loves us with the most amazing love. Someone who cares about even the smallest details of our lives. Do you know Jesus? This Jesus who heals lepers. This Jesus who loves the poor. This Jesus who died for you and me. The Jesus who rose again. Do you know him? This Jesus who aches for you. Do you know him?
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2: In stories making news, economic concerns are becoming a higher priority for voters as the Prime Minister's approval rating plunges in a new poll. Redbridge survey respondents have rated economic management 7% higher this month as an issue of concern. Anthony Albanese's approval rating fell 10% to minus 27. The federal government wants other states to follow Queensland's crackdown on illicit tobacco. Legal tobacco sales in the Sunshine State have surged by 55% off the back of an enforcement blitz. And Australian Red Cross Lifeblood is issuing a nationwide call for plasma donors. Around 15,000 donations will be needed across this month to cover the winter shortfall. And torrential rain has caused deadly flooding in Spain. At least two people have died, another is missing in the Catalonia region. To sport, in rugby union, the Wallabies have touched down in New Zealand ahead of Saturday's Bledisloe Cup game. That's the news and sport headlines. More details soon.
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1: This is Condis Benedict. How do you cope in today's world? It's easy to want to run and hide, to bury one's head in the sand. I don't want to face this or that. Where should we go for the facts? History? Education? Logic? Whose history? Whose education? Whose logic? This is the question that stirs my heart. My fallback position, in spite of my feelings and emotions, is to go straight to the scriptures, to see what the Lord Jesus said, to see how the early church leaders responded. My fallback position is the Word of God. In it, there are so many timeless principles that society, fads, movements, emotions, and fears cannot dispel. Have I stirred your heart to think about foundations and the integrity of the Word of God and the principles that it so plainly speaks of? The Bible does not need to be defended. It will speak for itself. It has for centuries and will continue to do so. How individuals interpret it will rely upon how they see God and how they see themselves. This has been Condis Benedict with a thought.

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2: In this bulletin, the opposition calling on the government to take control of the budget and a warning from the RACQ. With more, I'm Tracy Weir. The opposition maintains the government has lost control of the nation's economy. Treasurer Jim Chalmers is downplaying the possibility of more cost of living relief for Australians in the upcoming budget update. Mr. Chalmers warns a spike in bond yields will add billions to the government expenses. Shadow Housing Minister Andrew Bragg has told Channel 9 Labor needs to be held to account.
3: They've pushed up spending from 24% to almost 22% of GDP, which is like historically high levels. We've not seen anything like this in my lifetime, so they've got to like radically change course or just resign.
2: The Prime Minister had previously hinted at cost of living measures. Meantime, economic concerns are becoming a higher priority for voters as the Prime Minister's approval rating plunges in a new poll. Redbridge survey respondents have rated economic management 7% higher this month as an issue of concern. Anthony Albanese's approval rating fell 10% to minus 27. Motorists are being told to drive carefully and avoid tailgating when they head home after the long weekend across a couple of states. Heavy congestion is expected along the Pacific Motorway and Bruce Highway as holidaymakers return to Brisbane from the Gold and Sunshine Coasts. RACQ's Road Safety Policy and Projects Lead, Joel Tucker, says one wrong decision behind the wheel can have devastating consequences.
4: Whether that's a property damage only crash that means you're without a vehicle for a period of time, that can be a really big impact on your day-to-day life. But then if you add into that serious injuries or you lose someone that's close to you, whether that's a friend or a family member, that's going to affect you forever.
2: Motorists are being reminded police will be enforcing the road rules. The New South Wales Police Watchdog is seeking greater powers to access police documents. The Law Enforcement Conduct Commission wants legislation to be strengthened to help it access information it needs for investigations. The state government says it has no plans to amend the laws. More international students are choosing to study in Australia, giving the country an international intake almost three times the average of comparably wealthy nations. Data published by News Corp shows those from overseas now make up one in three tertiary students. Only Luxembourg has a higher proportion. A Hispanic Christian teacher who was fired for alleged religious discrimination has reached a settlement with the New Mexico school district that dismissed him. A parent complained that the history teacher taught hate and racism and presented multiple views on the immigration debate. The school district quickly settled when courts pointed out that the teacher was just teaching about the founding fathers from an approved curriculum. The teacher, who has since retired, believes he was the victim of anti-Christian bias in the US teaching profession. US Secretary of War Pete Hegseth has opened an Office of Religious Affairs at the Pentagon. It will report straight to the top to give military chaplains an advocate at the highest levels of leadership. The office aims to protect the freedom of religion and identify unmet needs in the US military. To cricket, Manus Labuschagne has sent a timely reminder to selectors, scoring 111 in Australia's tour match against South Africa ahead of Friday's first test. And in rugby union, the Wallabies have touched down in New Zealand ahead of Saturday's Bledisloe Cup game. Australia haven't beaten the All Blacks since 2020, but are riding high after last month's win over world champions South Africa. That's the latest Vision National News. I'm Tracy Weir.
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1: I was recently skimming over my Facebook friends' status updates when one caught my attention and reminded me that we're all in search for answers. This status update was by a young girl who I knew when she was at primary school, and she's recently entered the workforce. The reason her Facebook post stood out was because she was asking if anyone knew a good psychic. While I didn't think she was particularly looking in the right direction, I did understand her desire to know what was ahead. However, Jesus reminds us not to focus on tomorrow, but concentrate on today. Our worry about the future actually shows that we lack a faith in God and that He will carry us through tomorrow. If we truly believe that our future is in God's hands, then we have no concerns about what is to come. I know that my faith falters when it comes to this, but I'm constantly reminded of God's faithfulness when He brings me through each and every day. I'm Linda Bailey from dailydevotions.com.au.
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2: In stories making news, economic concerns are becoming a higher priority for voters as the Prime Minister's approval rating plunges in a new poll. Redbridge survey respondents have rated economic management 7% higher this month as an issue of concern. Anthony Albanese's approval rating fell 10% to minus 27. The federal government wants other states to follow Queensland's crackdown on illicit tobacco. Legal tobacco sales in the Sunshine State have surged by 55% off the back of an enforcement blitz. And Australian Red Cross Lifeblood is issuing a nationwide call for plasma donors. Around 15,000 donations will be needed across this month to cover the winter shortfall. And torrential rain has caused deadly flooding in Spain. At least two people have died, another is missing in the Catalonia region. To sport, in rugby union, the Wallabies have touched down in New Zealand ahead of Saturday's Bledisloe Cup game. That's the news and sport headlines. More details soon.
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1: Yeah, I got what you need if you need a little peace. 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
1: The cringe factor. It can happen so easily, and for different people, different causes. Big noting isn't one that goes down well with me. How about you? In one instance, Jesus had to deal with it. Some of the upper strata like to make much ado about nothing at the temple offering box. Have you heard the basketball phrase, the money man? Well, these people were making a big deal about throwing in big amounts from beyond the three-point line. Jesus said to the disciples, hey, have a look at this. See that lady? She's a sole parent and only has two coins to put in. She's an absolute gem. Why? Because the others have just given what they'll never miss, but that lady has given extravagantly what she couldn't afford. It was all she had to live on. I love the way Jesus identified with the quiet achievers. He wasn't drawn to show ponies, but to the authenticity of genuine hearts like yours and mine.

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2: In this bulletin, homes remaining on the market for too long, the New Zealand Prime Minister calling for passport-free travel, and the Roosters in celebration mode in the NRL. With more, I'm Gareth Stafford. The campaign for a road user charge to replace the fuel levy has been reignited amid surging petrol prices and a rise in EV ownership. Data from the latest budget update shows income from the petrol excise was $100 million less than forecast amid changing habits. Shadow Treasurer Tim Wilson says, ultimately, the question is how to spend the money once a road user charge is introduced.
3: The big debate really at a government level is what does that money then go to? People like me think it should go towards roads, because EVs are nearly double the weight and they have just as much of an impact on the road as everyone else. Whereas from the conversations in government, they seem to just want it to go towards EV charges.
2: The fuel excise is back to its full amount of around 26 cents a litre, and the government has no plans to cut or halve the measure again at this stage. More than a quarter of homes up for sale across the country have been sitting on the market unsold for 6 months or more. Data shows more than 18% of residential properties listed for sale in Sydney have been on the market for more than 180 days. WA's Town of Cambridge will make a decision today on whether to reopen South City Beach ahead of tomorrow's warmer weather, Bianca Carboni reports.
4: A dead humpback whale washed up on the Perth beach a week ago. The decaying 13-metre carcass attracted several sharks, so it was taken to landfill. The beach has remained closed as a precaution, but today the Town of Cambridge will decide whether it should reopen after collecting water samples and reviewing shark activity. Premier Roger Cook says shark management decisions rely on data.
5: We'll continue to listen to the expert advice, and I think that's the appropriate way to go.
2: WA Premier Roger Cook finishing that report from Bianca Carboni. The New Zealand Prime Minister wants to introduce passport-free travel between his country and Australia. Christopher Luxon has set the Cricket World Cup of 2028 as the deadline to trial the initiative. Passport-free travel for citizens of Australia and New Zealand was scrapped in 1981. A mother and daughter who were Palestinian Orthodox Christians have been killed in an Israeli airstrike on a Gaza apartment. Israel suspected a senior Hamas political official was in the building, but it's unclear whether he actually was. A funeral for the victims, aged 56 and 36, has been held in Gaza's only Greek Orthodox church, which survived the war. It's estimated only 600 Christians remain in Gaza. Pro-life groups in Northern Ireland have had a victory when plans to illuminate Belfast City Hall in the colour green to celebrate International Safe Abortion Day were called off. The Democratic Unionist Party forced the council to seek a legal review before the event could proceed, and it ran out of time to do so. The actual day is not recognised by the United Nations, which sets global campaign days. To sport, and in the NRL, the Sydney Roosters have clawed back from 12-0 down to seal a 19-18 grand final victory over Newcastle. Two second-half tries from Mark Nowak and Idowazi swung momentum back to the Chooks before captain James Tedesco guided his side home to lift the Provan Simmons Trophy for the first time since 2019. On the back of his fourth premiership as a coach, Trent Robinson says embracing their elite pedigree kept them level-headed.
6: We have a slogan, we play for premierships, and it's there, and you feel that, and it's uplifting as well, because it's quite clear, the goal. I felt like we were so calm this year as a group, like we were really close. Like the whole year, we were really, really close.
2: The Tricolours fairytale finish also boosted by taking out the NRLW Grand Final 30-6 against the Broncos. That's the latest Vision National News. I'm Gareth Stafford.
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1: They say you should never talk religion or politics at the dinner table. How do you treat people who disagree vehemently with you? Religious people haven't always done this well. In the Czech Republic during the Reformation period, conflict between the Catholics and the Protestants was dealt with by one group throwing the other out of the tower window. There was even a word for it, defenestration. So today, if you go to a party in the Czech Republic, you may even be warned not to stand too close to the window. The Apostle Paul gives some better advice in the scriptures. As far as it depends on you, he said, live at peace with everyone. Too often we care more about winning an argument than about maintaining a relationship. The ability to disagree peaceably lies at the heart of spiritual maturity. It doesn't mean we always have to agree, but it does mean that we're called to avoid any modern-day equivalents of throwing our opponents out of the window. You're listening to Tanya Harris of GodConversations.com.
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1: What's the best way to help your kids do well in school and stay away from harmful activities? I'm Brett Ryan for Focus on the Family Australia. According to several studies, one of the best ways to raise emotionally healthy teens is to have dinner together four or more times a week, technology-free. It seems too simple to be true, but the reality is families who eat dinner together are doing more than consuming food. 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For more parenting advice, go to families.org.au.

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1: In this bulletin, homes remaining on the market for too long, the New Zealand Prime Minister calling for passport-free travel, and the Roosters in celebration mode in the NRL. With more, I'm Gareth Stafford. The campaign for a road user charge to replace the fuel levy has been reignited amid surging petrol prices and a rise in EV ownership. Data from the latest budget update shows income from the petrol excise was $100 million less than forecast amid changing habits. Shadow Treasurer Tim Wilson says, ultimately, the question is how to spend the money once a road user charge is introduced.
2: The big debate really at a government level is what does that money then go to? People like me think it should go towards roads, because EVs are nearly double the weight and they have just as much of an impact on the roads as everyone else, whereas from the conversations in government, they seem to just want it to go towards EV charges.
1: The fuel excise is back to its full amount of around 26 cents a litre, and the government has no plans to cut or halve the measure again at this stage. More than a quarter of homes up for sale across the country have been sitting on the market unsold for 6 months or more. Data shows more than 18% of residential properties listed for sale in Sydney have been on the market for more than 180 days. WA's Town of Cambridge will make a decision today on whether to reopen South City Beach ahead of tomorrow's warmer weather. Bianca Carboni reports.
3: A dead humpback whale washed up on the Perth beach a week ago. The decaying 13-metre carcass attracted several sharks, so it was taken to landfill. The beach has remained closed as a precaution, but today the Town of Cambridge will decide whether it should reopen after collecting water samples and reviewing shark activity. Premier Roger Cook says shark management decisions rely on data.
4: We'll continue to listen to the expert advice, and I think that's the appropriate way to go.
1: WA Premier Roger Cook finishing that report from Bianca Carboni. The New Zealand Prime Minister wants to introduce passport-free travel between his country and Australia. Christopher Luxon has set the Cricket World Cup of 2028 as the deadline to trial the initiative. Passport-free travel for citizens of Australia and New Zealand was scrapped in 1981. A mother and daughter who were Palestinian Orthodox Christians have been killed in an Israeli airstrike on a Gaza apartment. Israel suspected a senior Hamas political official was in the building, but it's unclear whether he actually was. A funeral for the victims, aged 56 and 36, has been held in Gaza's only Greek Orthodox church, which survived the war. It's estimated only 600 Christians remain in Gaza. Pro-life groups in Northern Ireland have had a victory when plans to illuminate Belfast City Hall in the colour green to celebrate International Safe Abortion Day were called off. The Democratic Unionist Party forced the council to seek a legal review before the event could proceed, and it ran out of time to do so. The actual day is not recognised by the United Nations, which sets global campaign days. To sport, and in the NRL, the Sydney Roosters have clawed back from 12-0 down to seal a 19-18 grand final victory over Newcastle. Two second-half tries from Mark Nowak and Itawazi swung momentum back to the Chooks before captain James Tedesco guided his side home to lift the Provan Simmons Trophy for the first time since 2019. On the back of his fourth premiership as a coach, Brent Robinson says embracing their elite pedigree kept them level-headed.
5: We have a slogan, we play for premierships, and it's there, and you feel that, and it's uplifting as well, because it's quite clear, the goal. I felt like we were so calm this year as a group, like we were really close. Like the whole year, we were really, really close.
1: The Tricolours' fairy tale finish also boosted by taking out the NRLW Grand Final 30-6 against the Broncos. That's the latest Vision National News. I'm Gareth Stafford.
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6: Hello, it is Ray Kington for The Drive Home. 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
1: In recent times, people everywhere have become more and more disillusioned with politics. It seems so difficult for politicians to keep their word. They use words in tricky ways so they can sway with the breeze, whatever way it blows. It's a great thing that Jesus isn't a politician. When Jesus says something, he doesn't change his mind depending on the circumstances. He could have changed his mind at Calvary, but he didn't. So here's a promise from Jesus that you can hold on to. Whoever comes to me, I will never cast out. You can take that to the bank. It's not a maybe or let's wait and see. To be saved, all you have to do is vote for Jesus, because at Calvary, he's already voted for you with his own life. If you've come to Jesus, your salvation is secure. Thank God that Jesus isn't a politician.
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0: 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And that road ahead, well, it looks even better with some great music and good company. And I'm pleased to be here with you. And it's a pleasure to be here with you playing those tracks and sitting in a radio station listening to this amazing music.
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1: In this bulletin, the Brisbane 2032 logo launch to go ahead despite a leak on the weekend, the Victorian opposition looking at solutions to the hospital crisis, and Alex Diminer advances to the semis at the China Tennis Open. With more, I'm Gareth Stafford. Tonight's unveiling of the Brisbane 2032 Olympic emblem is still going ahead despite the design leak. A cockatoo crest in the shape of Queensland was accidentally revealed in a YouTube video over the weekend. Brisbane 2032 president Andrew Liveris says although the situation wasn't ideal, he says they've hit the mark with the emblem design. The Victorian opposition has unveiled plans for up to 10 transit lounges in state hospitals to get patients out of emergency rooms faster. Jess Wilson says it's unacceptable that people are stuck waiting for hours in an emergency department with hospital beds held up by patients ready to go home. The transit lounges will be used by discharge patients waiting to return home, freeing up beds faster.
2: We'll work with the health services to work out where best to place them, to look at where the greatest demand is. The ambulance inquiry last year, one of the findings was the very fact that these discharge lounges or transit lounges have a big impact on how patient flow through is managed.
1: Facilities are hundreds of millions of dollars in debt, hindering their ability to meet with soaring demand. The New South Wales Police Watchdog is seeking greater powers to access police documents. The Law Enforcement Conduct Commission wants legislation to be strengthened to help it access information it needs for investigations. The New South Wales government says it has no plans to amend the current laws. The US has recalled all of its bombers from the RAF Fairford Air Base in the UK after a foiled terrorist plot, the BBC's Tom Simons reports.
3: You'll remember back in the spring, Donald Trump was very keen for Britain to host the B-1, B-52 and B-2 bombers that he wanted to use against Iran. Sir Keir Starmer wasn't very keen, took a bit of pressure from the Americans for the planes to be moved to RAF Fairford. Well, now it seems there has been a change of heart. The US government saying operational security precluded us from confirming the movement of our assets and forces in real time. We can acknowledge now that all US bombers that were deployed to RAF Fairford have been redeployed to their home stations in the United States.
1: That report courtesy of the BBC. A gospel crusade in the tiny South Carolina town of Whitmere has led to a remarkable outpouring of the Holy Spirit. Young people came to the altar in large numbers and fell to their knees in surrender without being prompted. Parents wept as they watched their children being baptized. Evangelist Jacob Ebersole, who's preached to huge crowds in Africa, says it was one of the most extraordinary responses he's ever witnessed. A 5th century World Heritage listed Christian site has reopened to visitors in the Syrian city of Aleppo. The St. Simeon Church complex was repaired and restored and cleared of landmines after a decade of war and a devastating earthquake. It was built to honour St. Simeon, who sought prayerful isolation, who spent the last 37 years of his life atop an 18-metre-high pillar. To sport and in tennis, Alex Diminer is through to the China Open semi-finals for the second year in a row. The Australian coming from a set down to beat Russia's Andrei Rublev and set up a semi-final against Poland's Hubert Hurkacz.
4: It's been a great week, but obviously I want more. Hubie's a competitor. He's played some incredible tennis, and it's going to be another battle, but that's what we're here for, and I'm very excited.
1: In the other matchup, Novak Djokovic faces Daniil Medvedev. And in the AFL, Jesse Hogan will play for Collingwood for the next two seasons, with the first deal of the trade period completed today. The Giants receive pick 75 for the Coleman medal winner. It'll be his fourth club, having previously played at Melbourne and Fremantle before GWS. That's the latest Vision National News. I'm Gareth Stafford.
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0: Hi, I'm Benny Diamond. Hey, listen, I have a question. Let's assume for a minute that God is God. Okay, well, you may not agree, but humour me for a minute. God creates the universe. He puts us into the universe. Goodness knows why, but he does. And we turn our backs on him, you know, like a teenager turning their back on their parents. We walk away, don't need him. What would God know? Oh, come on. Right, you still with me? Okay, what would you do with that? I mean, if you were God, at the end of the day, how would you and I treat you and me if you and I were God instead of being, well, you and me? I mean, would we become Jesus? A man? Would we walk around amongst the very people that turn their backs on us? Would we? Would we allow them to beat us, to spit on us, to crucify us? Would we? I mean, why would you do that? Jesus.
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0: Rakington with you. Keep it coming with all those big hits. Yeah, that's the instruction from the boss. More on the way and inspirational music and everything that you need.
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3: Good afternoon. In stories making news, polling shows the approval ratings of the Prime Minister and Treasurer have fallen to new lows. The Redbridge research also shows the primary vote for the major parties remains relatively stable. One Nation has edged back ahead of Labor, 29% to 28%. More than a quarter of homes up for sale around the country have been sitting on the market unsold for 6 months or more. Data shows more than 18% of residential properties listed for sale in Sydney have been on the market for more than 180 days. The US has now removed all of its bombers from RAF Fairford, the UK base at the centre of an alleged terror plot. American officials have confirmed the aircraft have now been removed to return to their home stations, but did not give a reason. And in the NRL, the Sydney Roosters have clawed back from 12-0 down to seal a 19-18 grand final victory over Newcastle. I'm Gareth Stafford, and those are the latest news and sport headlines.
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0: Yep, God's love straight through your speakers. Stay with me. 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

0: It's Ray Kington with you. I hope you're spending the afternoon well. Hope you've had a great day as we roll through with the drive time and plenty of great music to keep you company and some wonderful messages as well.
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1: In this bulletin, Queensland lauded for illegal tobacco breakthroughs, a fast food operator falls foul of Aussie pork producers, and the AFL trade period underway. With more, I'm Gareth Stafford. Queensland has seen a 55% increase in legal tobacco sales as the illicit trade falls under tougher state laws. New data from the Illicit Tobacco and E-Cigarette Commission shows a significant shift towards licensed retailers since the crackdown in November. Australian Association of Convenience Stores Chief Executive Theo Fakari says it's a win for legal sales after years of undercutting.
2: So in around 2018-19, they just got to the point where they were too expensive, and then the illegal operators started supplying more and more stores and opening stores themselves, which is part of the reason why we've had this explosion in illegal tobacco.
1: Other states and territories are encouraged to follow Queensland's example. The Victorian opposition is calling on the government to table the annual report into the health system before the election. It comes after it was revealed many of Victoria's hospitals are hundreds of millions of dollars in debt. It's placing unprecedented strain on the system, which is buckling under ambulance ramping and elective surgery waiting times. But Victorian Treasurer Colin Brooks has defended the government's record.
3: Labor will always back our public health system. We've invested this year more than $32 billion in our public health system, recruiting 17,000 nurses over our time in office, and built 12 new hospitals. So we've got a very strong record in health. We'll make sure that they've got the funding they need.
1: Monash Health has a forecast deficit of more than $140 million. Australian pork producers are upset with a major fast food chain accusing it of dumping local pork for cheaper meat from overseas. Gabrielle Hodson reports.
4: Farmers and processors say Guzman y Gomez has ditched Aussie pork for cheap meat from the other side of the planet. The restaurant chains responded, saying it comes from Australia and Denmark, depending on seasonal demand and quality. But processors say it's all coming from Denmark now because of a global oversupply that puts the price $1.50 a kilo lower. Pork Australia research shows two-thirds of consumers would pay up to 10% more to support the Aussie industry.
1: Gabrielle Hodson reporting. Debris has been found in the Atlantic Ocean after a medical jet went down while en route from Bermuda to Boston. Six people were on board the plane when it lost contact with authorities. The U.S. Coast Guard is searching for survivors. A Hispanic Christian teacher who was fired for alleged religious discrimination has reached a settlement with a New Mexico school district that dismissed him. A parent complained that history teacher Jarrell Bolotho had taught hate and racism and presented multiple views on the immigration debate. The school district quickly settled, and courts pointed out Mr. Botello was just teaching about the Founding Fathers from an approved curriculum. The teacher, who has since retired, believes he was the victim of anti-Christian bias in the U.S. teaching profession. U.S. Secretary of War Pete Hegseth has opened an Office of Religious Affairs at the Pentagon. It will report straight to the top to give military chaplains an advocate at the highest levels of leadership. The office aims to protect the freedom of religion and identify unmet needs in the U.S. military. To sport, and in the AFL, the Western Bulldogs are willing to work with multiple clubs in order to secure Zach Butters. Port Adelaide is working through if it will trade the midfielder or accept a free agency compensation pick. Dogs player, acquisition and strategy manager Michael Regan says other clubs might need to come into the equation.
5: Potentially, yeah. I think if Port don't accept the compo, that's really live. And then for everything else we're trying to achieve, yeah, we're looking at multiple clubs.
1: Meantime, Collingwood has signed Coleman medalist Jesse Hogan after trading pick 75 to the Giants. That's the latest Vision National News. I'm Gareth Stafford.
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6: We are getting you home this afternoon, and you're never alone on the road. God is with you, and so is this station. I'm Ray Kington, and thanks for riding along as we get you home right here as the hits continue.
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0: my husband has recently discovered a TV show that follows the construction journey of unusual homes. At the beginning of the show, you meet the couple wanting to build and you hear their outlandish ideas. Then the show follows what seems like a whole episode of challenges and catastrophes. They struggle with finding the right materials or the weather delays progress, and they always, always go over budget. But at the end, you see their dream come to life. By the end, what they imagined has become reality, and the owners are absolutely delighted. It's always nice to see the finished product of something that's been planned for over some time. I wonder if that's what God felt like when he saw how his plans for a place of worship turned out when he gave them to Moses to complete. Through God's instructions, skilled people built all the items they needed to worship and honor God. And through following instruction and diligent work, God's people created something glorious. We can create glorious things too if we follow God's instructions. The more we structure our lives around who God is and how he would have us live, the more glorious we will become. I'm Linda Bailey from dailydevotions.com.au.
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0: Ray Kington with you. 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But here you can find some solace. And you know what? If you can help us out, even better, keeping that message going as we continue for the drive home.
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3: Well, hello. 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We're not just spinning those songs. We are lifting hearts. Thanks for joining me. 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
2: In this bulletin, the Federal Coalition, with work still to be done and rewards for some of the NRL's best players. With more, I'm Gareth Stafford. The Federal Coalition is struggling to regain ground in the polls, despite voters believing the party is best placed to manage the economy. Economic management was 7% higher as an issue of concern amongst respondents to the latest Australian Financial Review Redbridge survey. The Coalition remains in third place behind One Nation and Labor when it comes to primary vote. Liberal Senator Andrew Bragg says people are frustrated with the system overall.
3: Because whether you're in small business or whether you're a worker, you can feel the pain. And I think we need to do more on our policy flank to win the confidence of the electorate that we do have the right stuff to right the ship, and that's something that we'll be doing in coming months.
2: On the question of preferred Prime Minister, Anthony Albanese remains out in front with 31%, 26% for Pauline Hanson, while Angus Taylor was steady at 15%. The cafe and restaurant sector says the Reserve Bank has got its approach to a card surcharge ban wrong. The central bank maintains the ban will have little to no meaningful impact on inflation. But Australian Restaurant and Cafe Association Chief Executive Wes Lambert says that's not the case.
4: I've noticed that prices went up, and I've been to dozens of cafes and restaurants in the past 4 days. I haven't seen a single one that hasn't increased their prices.
2: The Reserve Bank maintains the reform will save consumers more than $1.5 billion annually. The Brisbane 2032 Games emblem will be officially unveiled tonight despite last week's leak. Lachlan Gray explains.
5: Organisers will press on with this evening's launch at Southbank, undeterred by Friday's YouTube mishap. A video explaining the stylised cockatoo crest in the shape of Queensland was accidentally posted by a staff member, leaving Games heavyweights and the state government to play catch-up and share the news on social media. The cockatoo crest design is also described as being a living torch representing the iconic Olympic and Paralympic flame. Games President Andrew Liveris insists the leak is water under the bridge and has teased a full sports program will be released early next year.
2: Lachlan Gray reporting. Visitor numbers have dropped in WA. Tourism WA's latest annual report shows 11 million overnight visitors to the state in the past financial year, 700,000 less than the year before. That's despite WA's year-round events calendar, with almost $76 million spent on event operations, $20 million more than the previous year. A Melbourne church has been targeted by a sophisticated scam in which its pastor's voices have been cloned to ask its members to donate money. Head pastor of Crossway Baptist Church, Dale Stevenson, posted a warning saying that even the pastor's correct phone numbers are shown as the caller.
6: Two separate pastors have had their voices cloned, and then those voices have been used for a phone call and a real-time conversation. And then the cloned voice asked for money to be transferred. The other example was where one of our pastors' voices had been cloned and used to speak to somebody under the age of 18 on a phone.
2: Crossway says it never calls anyone underage or makes cold calls seeking donations. Members of Crossway or any other church who receive suspicious calls should contact their church immediately. To sport, and in the NRL, Penrith co-captain Isaiah Yeo will lead the Kangaroos for the 2026 Rugby League World Cup on home soil. Coach Kevin Walters' 23-player squad has been named, featuring six potential debutants, including Sam Walker and Bradman Best. And in soccer, Portugal wants Cristiano Ronaldo to make himself available for selection ahead of the next international window. Ronaldo walked out on the team after being benched during their win over Norway and told he wouldn't start against Denmark. That's the latest Vision National News. I'm Gareth Stafford.
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8: Do you sometimes wonder how friends or neighbours seem to live a much higher lifestyle than you and yet earn similar incomes? The really sad news is often perception and reality are worlds apart. Many today are living a high lifestyle on borrowed funds. They look wealthy, but their finances are really a house of cards, or, to state it in biblical terms, built on a foundation of sand. In Texas, they call this big hat no cattle. In other words, they have the new luxury cars, the big McMansions, the lavish overseas holidays, and yet have no real assets. All of this is done on easy monthly payments that end up building huge debts and finally end up being beyond their ability to repay. The Bible tells us that we're not to conform to this world's way of managing money. In Romans 12:2, it says, "Do not be conformed to this world, but be transformed by the renewing of your mind, so that you may prove what the will of God is, that which is good and acceptable and perfect? Are you living by the will of God, which is good and acceptable and perfect, or trying to keep up with this world's values and standards for your life? Are you being one of the proverbial Joneses that everybody's trying to keep up with? So stop with the better homes and gardens, the McMansions, the car leasing, and stop with the credit card spending, and stop living beyond our means. Let's be transformed by the will of God, living within His provisions for us, so that we might show this world how to really live. The truth is, we can't buy happiness. Certainly we can buy some fun stuff, but it doesn't turn into long-term happiness. According to the Happiness Institute, a secular organization, long-term happiness comes from these seven things. 1. Being thankful and having a gratitude attitude. 2. Love. 3. Hope. 4. Prayer. 5. Forgiveness. 6. Using your gifts and talents. And 7. Not by having things. Interesting, isn't it? This could have come directly out of the Bible, yet it was based on secular research. Eventually they'll catch up, right? As Christians, we should be an example to the culture we find ourselves in. We might live in this world, but we are called to be salt and light and not to conform to it. We should, we must, and we can show this world a different way to do life, a better way to do life. Do you sense, like I do, that this current culture is desperately seeking fulfillment, happiness, and something real, and yet chase the exact things that we all know don't achieve this? Are you living beyond your means trying to keep up with the Joneses, or are you living by God's will and purpose in your life? Is it time to make the change and chase the important things in life that really matter? For more practical family money tips and resources, go to God's Word, the Bible, and also check out godsmoneymatters.com.
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2: Research shows that the health benefits of laughter are far-ranging. Studies have shown that laughter can help relieve pain, bring greater happiness, and even increase immunity. One study suggests that healthy children may laugh as much as 400 times a day, but adults tend to laugh only 15 times a day. I reckon all of us could use a little more laughter in our lives, considering how beneficial a good laugh can be for our stress levels and overall wellness. The Bible says that a cheerful heart is good medicine. It also says we need to have faith like a child. Why don't you go and have a good belly laugh today? Lighten up. It might be just what you need. I'm Matt Prater. For more, go to historymakers.tv.
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2: Good afternoon. In stories making news, the Newcastle Mayor is adding his voice to calls for calm as the community reels from the tragic crash at a Knights fan gathering before the grand final. A 5-year-old girl is among those seriously injured and an 18-year-old pea platter has been charged. Almost 1 in 3 of Australia's tertiary students are coming from overseas. According to new data from News Corp, data shows more international students are opting to study in Australia, giving the country an international intake almost 3 times the average of comparably wealthy nations. Queensland's policing frontline will be bolstered by the addition of 35 new officers. The newest members are being deployed across the state from Mount Isa down to Brisbane. More than 2,000 police have now been sworn in since the Crisafulli government came into office. And in sport, the Wallabies have arrived in Auckland ahead of Saturday's opening Bledisloe Cup test against the All Blacks. Australia hasn't beaten the home side at Eden Park since 1986. I'm Gareth Stafford, and those are the latest news and sport headlines.
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This is Contus Benedict with a thought for the day. How do I know God's will for my life? Well, what is God's general will? It begins with what the Lord Jesus has already done in us and for us. You see, the Lord Jesus is the core of the Christian life. The foundation which we build the spiritual life is based on the new birth. What new birth? The new birth that he gives to us. You cannot have a special spiritual relationship with God without spiritual regeneration, without this new birth. Over the years, I've spent a lot of time preaching on John chapter 3, that wonderful story of Nicodemus. You must be born again, he says to Nicodemus. John 3:3. Jesus replied, "Verily, verily, or truly, truly, I tell you, no one can see the kingdom of God unless they are born again." He reiterates this by saying that you cannot enter the kingdom of God unless you are born again. This is Contus Benedict with a thought.

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2: In this bulletin, the government trending backwards in the polls, calls for more blood donors, and some Queensland schools trialling less time in the classroom. With more, I'm Gareth Stafford. New polling shows the approval ratings of the Prime Minister and the Treasurer have fallen to new lows. The Redbridge research also shows the primary vote for the major parties remains relatively stable. One Nation has edged back ahead of Labor 29% to 28. Australian Red Cross Lifeblood is issuing a nationwide call for plasma donors. About 15,000 donations will be needed across this month to cover a winter shortfall. Spokesperson Hannah Raymond says it's easy to step up and help.
3: Eligible Australians who are feeling healthy and well can call us on 13 14 95, visit lifeblood.com.au or download the Lifeblood app to book an appointment.
2: Donating blood takes about an hour of your time. Animal welfare advocates say whales and dolphins are under an increasing threat of serious and fatal injuries from being hit by boats. The International Whaling Commission is calling for safer shipping routes and slower vessel speeds. It says migration paths of humpback whales in particular put them at high risk along Australia's east coast. Some schools across Queensland are trialling a four-day week. Under the plan, senior students attend schools for 4 days and study at home on the fifth. Former principal Tracy Tully says the time off class will allow teachers to catch up on their extra work.
4: Teachers would be really enjoying the prospect of protected time to doing their marking as well as their lesson planning.
2: Queensland Teachers Union President Cresta Richardson says they're always open to evidence-based trials that improve conditions and outcomes for students, teachers and school leaders. Victoria's health system is at breaking point, with new data revealing just how dire the situation actually is. Facilities in hundreds of millions of dollars in debt, hindering the ability to meet soaring demand. It's placing unprecedented strain on the system, which is buckling under ambulance ramping, elective surgery waiting times and hospital access. Victorian President of the Australian Medical Association, Dr. Simon Judkins, says it's also putting pressure on staff.
5: Coming into hospitals where you know that there's patients waiting in emergency departments for over 24 hours, and this is happening across the state, thousands and thousands of episodes. The numbers of patients staying 24 hours in emergency departments waiting for inpatient beds is at record numbers.
2: Monash Health alone has a forecast deficit of more than $140 million. More than 10,000 people have packed a stadium in Manchester, England, to hear American evangelist Franklin Graham preach the gospel as part of his God Loves You tour. He used the biblical story of Lot's flight from Sodom to urge the crowd to seek forgiveness through Christ and accept his gift of salvation. He warned them not to be like Lot's wife who looked back and was lost. Reverend Graham said she was offered salvation and turned her back on it, but those in the audience could choose to accept it. Organisers then confirmed that hundreds did. Right to Life UK has cited euthanasia statistics from the state of Victoria to campaign for improved palliative care in Britain. It pointed out that in the past 5 years, Victoria has had a 400% increase in assisted suicides, including a 60% rise in the year to last June. To sport and in cricket, Manus Labuschagne has bolstered his selection hopes for the first cricket test against South Africa, the number three scoring an unbeaten century in a tour game before being retired. Opener Matt Renshaw is hoping he and Travis Head can set a strong foundation before Labuschagne comes to the crease.
6: Hopefully Heddy and I can have a little bit to say before they come in there. But yeah, I think that's, if they're both scoring runs, it's going to be really valuable for us.
2: The first test gets underway on Friday. That's the latest Vision National News. I'm Gareth Stafford.
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1: Turn that music down. When there are teenagers in the house, this is often a phrase that comes out of Dad's mouth. G'day, this is Warwick Marsh from Dads for Kids. It's just noise. I can't hear the words. Where's the melody? Are all comments that I have either said or certainly thought, along with hundreds of millions of fathers around the world. The funny thing is that I can remember my own dad saying exactly the same thing to me about my music when I was young. Every generation has its own sound. I've made a conscious decision to listen to the music my children enjoy and try to get it. I want to understand what music is important to my children because my children are important to me. My advice to you as a father and as a musician is to get interested in your children's music. Whether it be the Wiggles, Colin Buchanan, Coldplay or POD, it doesn't matter. You have to try to get your

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3: Good afternoon. In stories making news, the Newcastle Mayor is adding his voice to calls for calm as the community reels from the tragic crash at a night's fan gathering before the grand final. A 5-year-old girl is among those seriously injured and an 18-year-old pea platter has been charged. Almost 1 in 3 of Australia's tertiary students are coming from overseas. According to new data from News Corp, data shows more international students are opting to study in Australia, giving the country an international intake almost 3 times the average of comparably wealthy nations. Queensland's policing frontline will be bolstered by the addition of 35 new officers. The newest members are being deployed across the state from Mount Isa down to Brisbane. More than 2,000 police have now been sworn in since the Crisafulli government came into office. And in sport, the Wallabies have arrived in Auckland ahead of Saturday's opening Bledisloe Cup test against the All Blacks. Australia hasn't beaten the home side at Eden Park since 1986. I'm Gareth Stafford, and those are the latest news and sport headlines.
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1: One of the great finishers in the history of the Olympics was by Gabriela Anderson-Scheiss, the Swiss marathon runner at the 1984 Olympics in LA. She'd become dehydrated, and as she entered the stadium, she was twisted in pain. But more than anything else, she wanted to finish. She waved away the medical personnel because she knew that if they touched her, she'd be disqualified. She took almost 6 minutes to go around the stadium to the applause of the crowd. She says, "I was determined to make it to that finish line." In the Garden of Gethsemane, Jesus is described as going a little further. From there, he went a little further and went through death and rose from the grave victorious. Jesus went all the way for you, right to the ultimate finish line. And he's asking you to go a little further for him.
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1: Hi, I'm Bernie Diamond from ChristianityWorks.com. I don't know if this ever happens to you, but sometimes we feel like we're running out of steam. Do you know what I mean? Whatever it is we do in life, at home or at work, we give and we give and we give, and little by little, it saps our energy. All that giving drains us, and even if we have a holiday to recharge the old batteries, somehow, emotionally, even spiritually, there's still this tiredness and emptiness, a sense that, well, I'm not sure if I have a whole bunch more to give. You're a mum with some difficult teenagers and a job to juggle, or a dad, the breadwinner, if you like, and you've been grinding away at this job for what seems like an eternity, and one day you wake up and the river has just run dry. There's just nothing left to give. Jesus said, "If anyone is thirsty, come to me and drink. And whoever believes in me, rivers of living water will flow from their hearts." Rivers. Jesus.
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2: 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In 2017, Australian newspaper The Sydney Morning Herald reported on one study and said, the interactive calculator asks readers to guess how their household income compared to the rest of Australia. About 80% of users rank their incomes somewhere in the middle, less than half actually belong there. The majority of Australians believe they are worse off financially than they actually are. It's not surprising when people use status symbols, giving the impression of their wealth, leaving everyone else feeling poor. It's another reminder that we would all do well to learn from St. Paul's secret of a good life. 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
1: Some friends came over for dinner and brought with them a massive box of top-quality chocolates. It was so huge that it would even take me more than one sitting to get through them all. After the meal, I went to hand out some sweets to my guests, and sitting there was this huge box of chocolates. I thought, oh, I should share them with my friends. However, then I noticed a no-name packet of biscuits that had already been opened. They were nice biscuits and they'd already opened, so I decided to keep the chocolates for myself and hand out the no-name biscuits instead. The next day, when I saw the huge box of chocolates sitting in my pantry, I realised how selfish I'd been. When the opportunity to be generous had arisen, I decided to offer my friends the second-rate biscuits. In contrast, God always gives us His very best. He gives us His love unconditionally. When I'm reminded of God's generosity, then I'm inspired to give my very best too. I'm Linda Bailey from dailydevotions.com.au.
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What's the most important gift you can give your child? Of course, the answer is unconditional love. I'm Brett Ryan with Focus on the Family in Australia. The one thing every child needs to know is their parents love them no matter what. Author Max Licato wrote a children's book that relayed this same message. It's called You Are Special, and it's a great little story about a village full of small wooden people called Wimmicks. The Wimmicks go about their day putting little stickers on each other. The pretty and talented people get a gold star, while the clumsy and plain ones get a grey dot. They learn to measure their worth by the kinds of stickers they have. As parents, we run the risk of doing the same thing to our kids. If we only praise them when they succeed and criticize them when they fail, we're teaching them that their worth is dependent on their performance. By loving them unconditionally, we're teaching them that they're accepted in spite of their failures or shortcomings. And that's what kids need most. For more parenting advice, go to families.org.au.

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1: 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You know, the normal of a few years ago has radically transformed. Nothing is as it was before. 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Up next, an encouragement from Dr. Youssef to not despair when you see culture's divided stance. And a biblical challenge to deepen your foundation in truth to declare hope for the generations. Let's listen in as Dr. Michael Youssef shares a message he's called Embracing Your Mission.
2: For years, Marxist ideologies in the West have targeted five different institutions. It's in the writing. I'm not making this stuff up. The highest among them in terms of priority was education. Believing if we brainwash kids, all the other four will follow suit, which is social, political, religious, and family. I'm using their language even. Marxists believe that the nuclear family breeds inequality in society. But for equality, or as they call it, social justice to occur, the nuclear family of father, mother, and children has to be destroyed. For equality or social justice to become reality, the concept of individualized achievement must be replaced. Why do you think everybody gets a trophy for participation? That is not by accident. That is just that happened. It's been planned for a long time. And yesterday's brainwashed children are now the professors and the teachers. In fact, the Marxist Manifesto spells it out, that monogamous nuclear family succeeds only in capitalism. And capitalism makes people dependent on religion. Instead, they said social justice will make people dependent on the government. But ultimately, none of their goals can be accomplished without creating a crisis. Now, I'm just using their words. Creating a crisis. Even anarchy. If you read any of the writings of the militant secularists, people like Sam Harris, you'll find that in his book, for example, The End of Faith, he unapologetically wants our children to reject the biblical faith. And there is no greater expression, he said, of the rejection of biblical faith than the acceptance of homosexuality as the norm and transgender. They say it's a matter of fairness. You know what they don't tell you? Listen to me. What they don't tell you is that 41% of those who go through the surgery of transgender, they commit suicide. They don't tell you that. Because the culture of death is who they are. That is why millions of babies get aborted. Culture of death. But beloved, God called us to implement, to encourage the culture of life. Question. Why am I so passionate about this? Because, my believing friends, the scripture tells us that our next generation is our greatest asset. Our next generation is our most important investment. Turn with me to Psalm 127, please, and keep it open in front of you because that is what I will be going through. Psalm 127, verse 3 of Psalm 127, it says, children are a heritage from the Lord. Heritage from whom? Not from society, not from anybody else, but it is from the Lord. And you heard me say this, and I keep saying this, our children are not ours. They are the Lord's children. He entrusts them to us. He's basically telling us that the next generation is our most treasured possession.

where he starts, you see. He starts, verse 1, he begins by reminding us of the sovereignty of God. The God who has given us everything, the God who has given us our children, the God who is giving us the next generation. God is the one who can and must be trusted to uphold the next generation. But then the psalmist hastened to tell us our responsibility toward the next generation. Beloved, the one thing about the Word of God that makes it very, very clear that even our responsibility cannot be accomplished without God's power and God's strength working in us. But beloved, the one thing we better not do is squander His gift or give that gift everything except the one most important thing of all, and that is for them to know and love God. That is to love and obey His Word, and that is to honor and revere His Word. I know and you know, there's so many parents who work so hard, they work so hard to provide for their children, and I thank God for that. But they leave out the most important and the most treasured responsibility. That is the responsibility of training them as warriors for God. That is consistently reminding them of their importance in the kingdom of God. That is the continuously drilling in their mind how mightily they can be used of God. And that is to demonstrate to them the greatest success in life is to be light for Jesus, wherever they may be. Let's look back again at verse 1, Psalm 127. Unless the Lord builds the house. Why do we build houses? For the family, right? Unless the Lord guards the city. Why do we have cities? So the families can live in them. Unless the Lord builds the house, unless the Lord guards the city. It's all begin with focus on the Lord. Otherwise, we'll feel so overwhelmed, like a mom that I talked to not long ago, so overwhelmed that I said, I want to give up. Please don't give up. Please don't give up. We're here to stand with you. The Lord gave us a precious gift, an invaluable gift of the next generation. What do you do with a gift? You lock it up in a safe? You put it on the table for display? No! You use the gift, you train the gift, you deploy the gift, you exercise the gift. And the first thing you do with a precious gift is to recognize its immense value, is to feel a sense of responsibility toward the giver of the gift, is to do anything possible to honor the giver of the gift, is to invest everything, deploy that gift. I cannot tell you without reliance on the giver of gift to build the next generation, to encourage the next generation, to instill a sense of responsibility for the future generation, to constantly remind the next generation that they are a gift from God, that they are a vital link in the chain, that they are the ones who will be responsible for the future generation. And that they are to be an arrow. An arrow. I'm going to come to that. You're going to know more about arrows than you really wanted to know. I'm going to tell you more about arrows and why the Bible uses that imagery. Sadly, there are some who let their next generation be a dartboard, constantly absorbing arrows from the enemy. A dartboard constantly, until finally it collapses. A dartboard is a target, but instead God says we are to be a weapon. Verse 4 literally means, as an arrow in the hand of a mighty warrior. See, in the ancient world, an arrow is the most lethal weapon used in warfare.

0: And that is why the Bible describes Satan's attack on us with arrows. He calls it fiery darts. You know, in Ephesians, it talks about the armor of God, and it said the shield, basically what the shield, when you put the shield of faith, it makes those arrows fizzle out. Those fiery darts, they fizzle out, they get neutralized before they impact you. Please don't miss what I'm going to tell you. In the time of war, you are either an arrow or a target. If you are only passive, if you're only indifferent, if you're only in a defensive posture only, all the time, you will keep on absorbing the enemy's arrows. But that's not what we or those who are entrusted to us supposed to be. We are to go on the offensive. We are to learn how to aim our arrows. We're to learn how to invade the enemy's territories. Listen to me. I am not minimizing the defensive posture. It is important. But if you place yourself and those whom God entrusted you to go on the offensive, you will experience the unbelievable thrill of victory. And the psalmist does not say the next generations need to learn to be nice dartboard. Now, look at it with me. Arrows. And arrows require a whole lot of different thinking, a whole different strategy, a whole different mindset, a whole different posture. Above all, learn to place yourself in the hand of the greatest bow holder in the universe. I'm talking about the Holy Spirit. Let me give you some training, some help regarding arrows, okay? First of all, the arrow is very quick. It really is fast. You put that arrow in the bow and it can go long distance. It moves like with a lightning speed. An arrow is not often seen. Listen to me. Some of your greatest impact, and we might not be able to see this until you get to heaven, your greatest impact is what you have done or will do without a lot of fanfare. Your greatest ministry in pouring in the lives of the next generation may not be visible, but remember this, in ancient times, an arrow had a long-range capability. Isaiah 49:2 tells us basically the same thing. See, throughout the scripture, it's the same concept. He speaks about the power of the word. The power of the word of life to the next generation. He said the word will be like arrow because of the Holy Spirit's power in it. Listen to what the word of God said. He made my mouth like a sharpened sword. In the shadow of his hand he hides me. He made me into a polished arrow and concealed me in his quiver. In Jeremiah 51:11, same thing. Sharpen the arrows. Beloved, this is the time. Sharpen the arrows. Take up the shields for defensive purposes. Why do you sharpen the arrow? For God's glory and for our blessing. There's something else I need to tell you about arrows before I finish. Arrows used to carry messages. Sometimes you put a message in it and with the sharpness of it and send it to the enemy and the enemy would read it. But also other times an arrow used as a sign. As a sign. If you remember in 1 Samuel 20:21, you know, David and Jonathan were dear friends, were close friends. And David is on the run from this demon-possessed King Saul. And Jonathan said to him, he said, if the arrow goes to this side, it means that. And if it goes to this side, it means the other thing. It's a sign. His arrow served as a message. To be sure, an arrow can be used for good or can be used for evil. Satan uses arrows as well, as I already showed you. But when we bathe our training of the next generation in prayer, the next generation will become arrows in the greatest hand of all. Don't miss what I'm going to tell you. The anti-God forces, the anti-biblical forces, the anti-family forces, they are organizing, they are scheming, they are planning their arrows to be used for evil against the next generation. And that is why you and I have no option but to train the next generation. We need to train them not just to wear the shield of faith in order to neutralize the fiery darts of Satan, but we need to train them to be arrows themselves. Train them to be alert, not to be deceived. My goodness, the deception that we're seeing in our culture today, the smooth talking, the double talk, the deceitful slogans, that they sound so good, but they have poison in them. We need to equip them to be sharp arrows in the hand of the Holy Mighty God. We need to train them not to fear intimidation, manipulations, and wanting to be accepted at any cost. Above all, we need to train them how to pray and live and walk with the Lord. But listen, this cannot be done just by speaking, by words. It has to be modeled. Most often, it is more caught than taught. Teaching is important. It cannot say, look, do what I say, don't do what I do. They're watching what we do. And that is why the psalmist said, unless, say it with me, unless God's word is at the center of life, God's word is at the center of the family, God's word at the center of the church, God's word at the center of community, we can spend trillions of dollars on education, but we will end up with a collapsed society. I think it was Albert Schweitzer said, example is not the main thing in influence. It's the only thing. Let me conclude by telling you a story. The year was 1871, just remember that. And that year there was a man by the name of Henry M. Stanley. He was a reporter with what was then, doesn't exist anymore, the New York Herald newspapers. The New York Herald newspapers wanted to send Stanley, the reporter, to Africa. Henry M. Stanley was assigned to go to Africa to report on the missing missionary statesman, Dr. Livingston. You see, from 1865 to 1870 or 71, nobody heard from Dr. Livingston in Africa, and so many people thought he was dead. 5 years, I haven't heard a thing from him. Remember, he was the first white man to go into the interior of Africa and see Victoria Falls. First one. After his wife's death, Dr. Livingston just threw himself totally in his mission and his work and his discipling and his serving in Africa. And nobody heard from him for 5 years. As I said, 1871, Stanley finally went to find him. And he traveled in Africa. He caught up with him, this man of God, on the shores of Lake Tanganyika, which now is Tanzania. For over a year, Henry Stanley shadowed Dr. Livingston for a full year, morning, night, evening, every minute of every day, he shadowed him. He followed him everywhere he went. Among other things, he was there really to try to persuade Dr. Livingston to return back to England. But after spending considerable time with Dr. Livingston, Stanley wrote the following words, and I'm going to read them so I don't misquote him. Remember, he's writing in the 1800s. Here's what he said after a year of shadowing this man of God. He said, "Had my soul been of brass and my heart is of tin, the powers of my head surely compelled me to recognize with due honor the spirit of godliness which manifested itself in him. Talking about Dr. Livingston. Had there been anything of the Pharisee or the hypocrite in him? Or had I but traced a grain of meanness or guile in him? I would have turned away a skeptic. But my everyday study of him during health or sickness deepened my reverence and increased my esteem. He was, in short, consistently noble, upright, pious all the days of my companionship of him. Now, my beloved friends, if we are to pray and guide and train the next generation, we will be doing great exploits for God. And if we're going to do great exploits for God in the lives of the next generation, we better learn how to model Christ to the next generation. We had better set our lives as role models so that they can see, not just hear, how to do great things for God.
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0: Condus Benedict here with a thought for the day. The Jews use the word law in four different ways. So says Barclay in his commentary. The Ten Commandments, the first five books of the Bible, the Pentateuch, this was the most important part of the Bible for the Jew. They used the phrase the law and the prophets to describe the whole of the Old Testament. They used it to describe the oral or scribal law. In the time of the Lord Jesus, it was this last meaning that was most common. It was the scribal law that created the most amount of difficulty for the early church. Both the Lord Jesus and the Apostle Paul combated this misinterpretation of God's law. For example, we find very few rules and regulations in the Old Testament. What we do see are a number of godly principles. It can be argued that the Ten Commandments are 10 life-changing principles that God has set before his people. They involve the struggle of the heart and mind in everyday situations. They are simple, and they need very little explanation. When you get an opportunity to go back to the Old Testament, look up the Ten Commandments and think about them for a moment and just say, just wonder for a moment, what if everyone in the world took these on board? It'd be revolutionary, wouldn't it? For the scribes and Pharisees, this didn't seem enough. The law was all-encompassing. Therefore, they would devise a rule and a regulation to impact even the smallest part of a person's life. Little did they understand. If they just allowed the principles of the commandments to impact every area of their lives, there'd be no need to dissect and to impose their interpretations on others. This is a simple truth, one that we as Christians should take on board. Our task is to proclaim the wonderful, life-changing gospel of the Lord Jesus. Not to add to the gospel, not to put it in our cultural context in the sense that we apply cultural attitudes to understanding of the gospel. The new birth that comes from God because of the Lord Jesus is the message. The power of God working in our lives. Forgiveness, restoration with God the Father and each other. His wonderful gifts, the gifts of the Spirit. It is never the intention of God to divide and destroy. We do that as we allow sin to reign in our lives. For example, for the scribe and Pharisee, the Sabbath day was to be holy. This was non-negotiable. No work was done. And at this point, we have a long list of what is work and what is not work. To carry anything on the Sabbath was work. Anything that had some weight to it. So they asked the question, how much weight? A mouthful of milk? A dried fig? A goblet of wine? A small amount of water? A small piece of paper? Ink enough to write 2 letters of the alphabet? And the list goes on. What is it that the Lord Jesus is saying in these verses? The Lord Jesus teaches, illustrates what he teaches, and further explains what he has taught. This is repeated time and time again in the Gospel of Matthew. The first 4 commandments are God-related. The next 6 are man-related. When we look at the 10 commandments, perhaps their meaning can be summed up in 2 words, respect and reverence. Reverence for God and for the name of God, reverence for God's day. Respect. Respect for parents, respect for life, respect for property, respect for personality. Respect for truth and for another person's good name. Respect for oneself so that wrong desires never master us. Is it possible that these are fundamental principles behind the Ten Commandments? This is what the Lord Jesus came to fulfill. William Barclay says, it is that reverence and respect which Jesus came to fulfill. He came to show men in actual life what reverence for God and respect for men is like. Hear what the Lord Jesus says. Love the Lord your God with all your heart, with all your soul, with all your mind. This is the first and greatest commandment. And the second is, love your neighbor as yourself. Let's pray. Sounds good, Father. We hear so many things about what we should do and what we shouldn't do. And yet when we go back to the Old Testament and we have a look at the principles behind the Ten Commandments, we're so challenged. Do we love you with all of our heart, with all of our soul, with all of our mind? There are times we do, and there are times that we don't. Holy Spirit, work in our lives and hearts that we may be sure of your presence and that we may see clearly what it is to love you with all of our heart, with all of our soul, with all of our mind. Our love for you is seen in our love for others. Your word tells us that we love others because you first loved us. Help us, Lord, to love one another, to love our neighbour as we love ourselves, to the glory of the Lord Jesus. Amen. This has been Condas Benedict with a thought for the day.
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1: When it comes to money, it's easy to worry, stress and wonder if we'll have enough. But here's the truth. God is our provider and invites us to be wise stewards of the resources he has entrusted us. What does it mean to be a wise steward? Well, it starts with knowing that everything we have belongs to God. We are simply his managers. God wants us to use our finances in a way that honors him and blesses others. He wants us to be wise with how we earn, spend, save and give. When we trust God with our finances, we invite him as our provider. He promises to take care of our needs, to seek first his kingdom and his righteousness, and all these things will be given to you as well. Becoming a wise steward and entrusting God with our finances is a journey. And God is gracious as we grow a heart of gratitude and contentment. So, embrace financial stewardship with a joy and a sense of adventure. Let's intentionally align our finances with God's purposes and priorities. And as we do, we'll experience the peace and freedom that come from trusting in God's provision. Remember, it's not about the size of our bank account, but the condition of our hearts. Until next time, this is Pastor G.
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1: Yeah, I got what you need if you need a little peace. All that stressing out gon' hurt your skin routine.

Cantankerous. What a great word. But meet someone like that. I've met a couple. They'd argue white is black, black is white. They can drive you nuts. One guy who ran into the cantankerous army lived in Jesus' time and he'd just been healed of a very significant sight problem. You can imagine. No disability allowances, so this guy sat and begged for money for years. But next minute, there he is strolling around bold as brass and the whole town began to buzz. Isn't that... No, it can't be. Some said cool, and others reckon it was just a giant con job. They grabbed him and frog-marched him off to the religious leaders, who in turn tried to discount the whole thing and basically get him to admit Jesus hadn't done it at all. Eventually, in a fit of exasperation, he said, "Look, here's the thing. I used to be blind, but now I can see." The bottom line is not everything in this world is always explainable. An encounter with Jesus doesn't necessarily fit the norm, but when it happens, you'll know what was and what is. Stay open.

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3: Do you feel like you're never making progress in paying off your mortgage? Does it feel like it's going to stay around forever? Well, here's an alternative strategy to getting your mortgage paid off fast. And now could be the perfect time to employ this strategy. It's simple, it's easy, and it works. I call it a mortgage extermination plan. Here's how it's done. Take your mortgage and split it into two parts. The first split is an amount you feel you could pay off in the next 3 years if you were really focused, and then add 20%. This first split will be a standard variable basic mortgage. The second split is to be fixed at a low rate for 3 years, with interest-only payments. Given that rates are low at the moment, this is a good time to do this. Once the mortgage is split, then you focus all your debt-paying off ability on getting rid of the first split, the basic variable mortgage. Let's look at a practical example. Andrew currently has a $400,000 mortgage. He feels he could pay off $80,000 in the next 3 years if he was really focused. We add 20% to this amount because when we get focused on debt repayments, often we find that money turns up and extra debt can be paid off, more than we often expect. So in this example, adding 20% to this brings it up to $96,000. So Andrew decides to round this up to $100,000. Andrew then splits his mortgage to a basic variable mortgage owing $100,000 and then a $300,000 mortgage fixed for 3 years, interest only on a fixed rate. Over the next 3 years, Andrew gets really serious about becoming debt-free and pays as much off the $100,000 basic variable mortgage as possible. In 3 years' time, he'll do the same thing again. He'll repeat the exercise and split the remaining mortgage. If Andrew was really successful and paid the whole $100,000 off in 3 years, then he'll only owe $300,000. Keep in mind that good family financial planning is not all about maths. It's much more to do with good disciplines and behaviour. This strategy helps with the discipline side of it. Don't be concerned if interest rates reduce after you fix the 3-year mortgage, as this strategy is more about making some real headway and paying off your debt. Remember to have your emergency fund in place, and this can sit against your basic variable mortgage split with an offset account. There are several benefits to this strategy. Firstly, it gives a great sense of making progress as the mortgage is clearly going down fast, and that feels great. This feeling keeps us motivated to remain focused and continue working on the plan. Secondly, it can protect us against short-term interest rate moves by locking in a 3-year rate on the larger mortgage, whilst the variable rate mortgage moves as rates do. 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If you employ and stick to this strategy, it will definitely get you out of debt fast. 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
3: Hi, I'm Bernie Diamond from ChristianityWorks.com. Can I give you a question to ponder in your heart? When you close your eyes and shut off the rest of the world, you know, all the noise and clamour and pressures, all that stuff, you just close your eyes and you think to yourself, if I could have anything I wanted, what would that be? Anything. Now, if you were to stop and think and answer that question in your heart, honestly, in a considered way, how would you answer it? It's important because it tells us what's driving our lives. Is it money or recognition or that promotion or maybe that toy you just saw advertised yesterday on the TV? A few years ago now, I asked myself that question and I decided that what I wanted was a pure, sweet life, a life that counted, a life that made a difference, and a life so wondrous that I'd wanted to go on forever. It's the life I have now. Now and forever. Jesus.
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0: How do we know if what we're hearing is from God? How do we know it's not just a figment of our overactive imagination or something we made up? We are told to test the spirits to see if they're from God. Perhaps the best way to do this is to ask another question. Is this something God would say? But how do we know if it's something God would say? One of the reasons why God sent Jesus to earth was to help us answer that very question. Jesus came as God in the flesh to show us what God is like. Jesus is a living, walking embodiment of God's nature. So in testing a revelation, we could ask, is this something Jesus would say? Is it consistent with the teachings he gave and the way he treated people? Does it align with the truths he spoke of and the things that he did? Ultimately, does it echo the heart of a God who laid down his life for us all? This is Tanya Harris of GodConversations.com.
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1: When my friend Sam was younger, he was heading off on a school camp and he got into the luggage compartment of the bus to help them pack the bags. The teacher assisting him went to find more bags to pack. The bus driver came around the bus, saw the luggage compartment was full, and so closed the doors. Sam ended up on the ride of his life as he journeyed the whole way to camp under the bus. Thankfully, he was not hurt, and it was just a great story of a forgotten student. There are times when we all feel forgotten. Your story of being left out or unwanted may not be as dramatic as Sam's, but we can still feel very hurt. Maybe today you need to be reminded that you're not forgotten. In fact, God knows you and loves you so much that he went to incredible lengths to show you he cares. Look to him and feel comforted and protected by an almighty God who knows you and loves you. I'm Linda Bailey from dailydevotions.com.au.
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0: What do you do when kids talk back? 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
1: This is Condis Benedict with a thought. After these things I looked, and behold, a great multitude which no one could count, for every nation and all tribes and all peoples and all tongues, standing before the throne and before the Lamb. What a beautiful picture of the one to come, of reaching every nation, of the gospel message impacting every human being. He knows our comings and our goings. He writes history. And history includes the opportunity for people to hear the wonderful life-changing message of the Lord Jesus. Don't be fearful. Don't allow the prophets of doom to push you backwards and forwards. Because you see, history is in his hands. For this is what the Lord has commanded us. I have made you a light for the Gentiles to bring salvation to the ends of the earth. Let us not lose heart. This has been Condis Benedict with a thought.
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0: We should never cease to stand like curious children before the great mystery into which we were born. G'day, this is Warwick Marsh from Dads for Kids. Albert Einstein spoke these words about the mystery of creation. Life is a glorious mystery waiting to be discovered. Children seem to be always on this journey of discovery. Have you ever had a child ask you to look at the beauty of a butterfly? Their wide-eyed look tells the story. Their whispered question draws us on that journey. Once we lose that sense of awe and excitement that the journey of discovery brings us, we begin to die inside. Our children have much to teach us about ourselves. Our children can teach us to soften our hearts. Our children can teach us to enjoy that moment. One more word from our dear friend Albert Einstein. The pursuit of truth and beauty is a sphere of activity in which we are permitted to remain children all our lives. For more ideas on being a great dad, go to fatherhood.org.au.
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2: 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They make mistakes, poor choices, and have bad attitudes. They let others down and fail to live up to expectations. Yet, they are heroic and faithful. They live out God's values in the midst of their failures. They are a reminder for all of us that following Jesus is not about getting it right all the time, but living knowing that you are forgiven. 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
1: Have you ever got in trouble for something you didn't do? Not too long ago, I realised I'd forgotten to check the time my flight was leaving. I madly rushed to the airport, but no luck. The plane had left already. You see, I ran into problems because of something I didn't do. In this case, I didn't check the departure time on my ticket. Jesus' story of the sheep and the goats is another example of people getting caught out for something they didn't do. While the sheep got his tick of approval, the goats didn't. And here's why. They didn't feed the hungry, care for the sick, or look after the most vulnerable people around them. Although you and I aren't saved by what we do, God still cares about how we treat people. Is there something you're not doing that you know God wants you to do? Make today the day you turn that around.
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2: Hi, I'm Bernie Diamond from ChristianityWorks.com. Have you ever felt as though the very spirit, the very breath of life that God put inside you has been completely crushed? Have you ever felt that your heart has been so completely torn apart that it'll never heal? When you hear words like that, it puts you in touch with some of the terrible pain that you've felt in your life. It makes you realize how frail our human emotions are, despite all your gifts and abilities and, no doubt, accomplishments. I remember a time in my life where I didn't even have the strength to lift my head and let out a cry for help. Perhaps you've been there. Perhaps you're even there now. Well, I have some good news for you today, some really, really good news. When the righteous cry for help, the Lord hears and rescues them from all their troubles. The Lord is near to the brokenhearted, and he saves the crushed in spirit.
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0: During my most obnoxious years as a teenager, I was given two pieces of advice. Hello, I'm Chuck Swindoll. The first piece of advice was simply, shut up. Hey, I understood what that meant. But the other piece of advice I still receive in various ways, not only from other individuals, but especially from the Lord. And that is the counsel to grow up. Man, that's a lot more difficult to follow than shut up. Hey, are you still growing up? Still learning and studying and seeking and thinking? Those things are important, you know, in the process of growing up. Believe me, I'm still working on growing up. How about you?
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2: We saw in the last message of the vital importance of training, equipping, and modeling for the next generation. Question: for what purpose? For bringing up warriors for Christ. For them becoming arrows, as we saw from Psalm 127, arrows in the hands of the greatest bow holder in the whole universe, the Holy Spirit of God, to do great exploits for God, to impact this world for Jesus Christ. And we looked at Psalm 127, where God starts with families. And today we're going to examine Psalm 128, the one after it. The word blessing or favor is mentioned four times, verses 1, 2, 4, and 5. In the last message, Psalm 127, we saw the blessing of God, the favor of God upon the next generation, so that the children become arrows in the hand of the greatest bow holder. And he makes it very clear in this psalm particularly that when we invest faithfully into the next generation, when we pour our lives into the lives of the next generation, we will be blessed. 127, he singles fathers and sons. That's why I said they were both were one psalm at one point. Because here, he includes the wives and the daughters and even the grandchildren. Isn't that wonderful? What is he saying? He's saying when we wisely invest in the next generation, when we pour into the next generation, God will not only bless us, he's going to bless the next generation, but not only that, he's going to bless the generation next of the next generation. Look with me, please, at the condition of the promise. You see, we all love to claim the promise, right? Very few people want to meet the condition of the promise. But look at the condition of the promise. It is that modeling that I talked about in the last message. It is our own walk with God. It is the example that we set for the next generation. That's the condition of the promise. This is the condition of the blessing. Verses 1 and 2. Blessed or favored are all who fear the Lord. All who walk in His ways. See, that's the condition. That's the condition. You will eat the fruit of your labor. Blessing and prosperity will be yours. The reason I emphasize modeling in the last message is because there is no use telling the next generation to do what I say. There is something that I need to explain here. Particularly, I want to explain it to the younger generation. Fearing the Lord does not mean being terrified of God, absolutely terrified of God, as some people used to teach that, and some people may still teach that. There are some who view God as someone who's always angry, capricious, and he can't wait for you to make a mistake or fail so he can whack you on the head. Martin Luther, the great reformer, he was thinking that way about God until he began to read the scripture. Not the dogma of the church, but the Word of God itself. And he was set free and realized the character of God is very different. To be sure, yes, our God is a God of justice. Don't ever forget that. This is the other side of the coin of our God. He is the God of justice, and he will not allow injustice to remain forever. One day, sooner or later, he will take care of that. But he also reveals himself to us as the God of grace and the God of mercy, as the God who does not withhold forgiveness, his forgiveness, from those who seek it. God's word speaks of fearing God, and that means that we are constantly being in profound reverence for God, that we desire to genuinely obey God out of gratitude and out of thanksgiving, that we esteem him so highly that we do not deliberately and premeditatedly and angrily go out of our way to offend a holy God. That's what it means. But reverence for God has to begin by the spiritual head of the home. And this is where he starts. The spiritual head of the home. The spiritual head of the home is the one who reveres God, obeys God, walk daily with God, express holy awe of God, seeking to honor God, not just with his substance, but in all aspects of life. Then the next generation will get spiritually blessed out of their socks. Even, listen to me, in the times before they come to that realization themselves. The reason so many of the next generation has turned off of Christianity is because of the hypocrisy of so many of us who are in the pulpits. I need to explain this. Most of you know what the word secular means. But just in case you have forgotten, or those who don't know what the word secular means, I need to just give you a quick definition. And I'm going to show it to you how it has invaded many a pulpit and many a church today. The word secular comes from the Latin word seculum, which means this age, this world, this life. That's what it means. As opposed to the spiritual, other world, the eternal life. There are so many so-called evangelical preachers today who are very secular in their life and in their preaching. When best-selling books is all about this life, that this is your best life, not eternal life, no wonder the younger generation are turned off. Secular means that their mental boundaries are limited to the here and now. Secular means that there is very little thought given to beyond the self, beyond the self-fulfillment, beyond this life. Secular means that we have given very little thought, if any, to our eternity in heaven, which is a long, long, long time. And beloved, when that happens, instant gratification rules supreme. If we do not ultimately reject this secular thinking in the church, we will lose the next generation. And that is why the psalmist warns us that there can be no blessing to the next generation if this generation does not repent of secularism. If we do not place all aspects of life under the sovereign control of God. If we do not allow everything begins, continues, and ends with God, then whatever blessings we have will fly away. Isn't that where we are today? But all this has to begin in the thought process. It has to begin in the thought process. You say, why? Because action follows thought. Action follows thought. Say that with me. Action follows thought. And when the psalmist speaks of walking in God's way, He's not saying, think about God on Sundays. Or think about God when you really need something from Him, you want Him to do something that you want. Or think of God when you want Him to obey your wishes. Have you ever asked yourself the question, why does the Bible talk about walking with God? Walking with God. It never says sitting with God. There's a reason for that. Because walking indicates a forward motion. Walking indicates a growing process. Growing in what? Growing in our spiritual and biblical thinking. Genesis chapter 5, Enoch walked with God. It doesn't mean that Enoch occasionally had a stroll with God. It doesn't mean that Enoch prayed fervently when he wanted something from God. That's secular thinking. That's secular thinking. Genesis chapter 5, verses 21 all the way to 24 says, Enoch was 65 years old when he began to walk with God. 65. At 65, he gave birth to Methuselah, the oldest human being has ever lived. But at the age of 65, Enoch walked with God, it says, and he walked with God for 300 years. I know this is a big deal in the Old Testament. I'm glad I live in the New Testament. I don't want to live that long. Not anywhere near that. Think about this. 300 years he walked with God. Not an occasional stroll. Now, what did Enoch do in these 300 years of walking with God? Well, the half-brother of Jesus, Jude, tells us in his epistle, one chapter epistle, he tells us that Enoch lived in total obedience. See, that's what it means. That's what it means. And remember this, he did not have a Bible. He did not have a Bible study group to help him out. He did not have Christian friends to encourage him. He did not have worship time to uplift him. No! But because of his total obedience, God revealed to him the coming judgment. Before he told Noah, God told Enoch what the coming judgment, that the coming judgment, my beloved friend, please listen to me. I know the word judgment is not the hottest thing on Wall Street. I know that. I know it is not a popular message to this generation. Judgment is not a positive thinking message. I know the word judgment is not a message that makes you feel good about yourself. For that's what most of these preachers say. I want people to feel good about themselves. In fact, the time when Enoch walked with God was a time of utter and blatant rebellion against God. And that is why God said, Enoch, tell them about the coming judgment. Beloved, because walking with God compels us to speak the truth to our culture, it compels us, not falsehood or a popular message makes people feel good about their sin and

God not only will be ultimately blessed, but the next generation will be blessed. Look at verse 2. You will eat the fruit of your labor. Translation. The translation here. This is an Old Testament way of saying that you will have God's favor. My friends, I told you I pray for God's favor on a daily basis. And I can testify to you before God, who really matters the most to me, that I seek and desire God's favor more than all of the wealth of the world. Something else I need to tell you. When you walk with God, nothing you do will be in vain. Did you hear that? Nothing you will do will be in vain. Even your setbacks, even some crop failures that you may experience along the way, even when you experience bumps along the way, none of it will be in vain. None of it will be in vain. God will take these failures and challenges and difficulties, and He shakes them up in His sovereign shaker, and He brings good out of them. First blessing, when you constantly walk with God, is that He will work all your circumstances for your blessing and His glory. Second blessing, when you constantly walk with God, the next generation will be blessed. Even when they wander off, He's going to bring them back kicking and screaming. He did that to me. Even when they lose their way for a time, they will find their way back. Because of your walk with Christ. Even if they break your heart, God will do His work in them. That is why He said, the wife will be like a vine. Translation, in modern language, a symbol of refreshment and lavishing joy. Why? Because the harvest of the grapes came after a long, hot, dry summer and refreshed them. There's something vitally important here I don't want you to miss. Why God does not call the next generation a vine. He only calls the wife a vine, but not the next generation. He said their next generation will be like olive shoots. The wife is a vine, the next generation olive shoots. Very important distinction. Do you know why the next generation of those who are faithfully walking with the Lord are called olive shoots? I'll tell you a few things about olive trees. Olive trees grow best. They grow best in hard, rocky soil. The roots go deep and they find their way into the craggy soil. But they are very slow growing plant. In fact, olive tree never produces fruit or berries until 7 years in the ground. And even then, the berries are not very good. You have to wait 10 to 15 years before the berries are really good olives. Talk about future generation. Listen to me. With perseverance, pruning, instruction, God will raise olive shoots in your home and in our church. With perseverance and not giving up, and viewing them as a heritage of the Lord, as we saw in the last message, God will do great things through them. God, the bow holder, will use them as sharp arrows to light up a dark world. Something else I must tell you about olive trees before I leave you. Something very important. Properly rooted olive trees can last for 20 generations. Did you get that? 20 generations. Properly rooted olive trees do not need much cultivation or supervision. Literally, once they get to that stage, they take care of themselves. Ah, very different from the vine. If the vine is neglected, it will wither. But not the olive tree. Now, husbands and future husbands. If you get a single man and say, well, it's not going to talk to me. I'm talking to you also. Talking to every man. Listen to me.

0: I'm going to stop preaching for a minute and start meddling, just for a little bit. Okay, just for, enough of it along. It is of uttermost importance always, always, always to nurture your vine, your wife. But when the olive trees are established, they'll take care of themselves. The Bible said, train the child in the way he or she should go, and when they grow, when they get old, they will not turn from it. One last thing about olive trees. It's an evergreen. It's an evergreen. If it is set right in the soil, it will display beauty no matter what the season is. I want to tell you two contrasting stories. Stories that illustrate the difference between those who seek to invest their all into the next generation and those who don't. Story number one. In April of 2000, Ruby Eliason and Laura Edwards were killed in Cameroon, West Africa. Ruby was over 80, single all of her life. She poured her life into the lives of the next generation in a Cameroon church. Laura was a widow, a medical doctor, pushing 80 herself as well, served alongside Ruby, side by side in Cameroon, pouring into the next generation. The brakes of their car, as they were both in it, failed, and the car went off a cliff, and they were instantly killed. Let me ask you a question. Was that a tragedy? No! No, it wasn't. No, it wasn't. Two lives, driven by passion for Christ, serving the next generation for God's glory. Not a tragedy at all. Their lives were not wasted, but were invested. Invested. Now I want to contrast this with a second story. The story was published in a well-known publication about a couple who decided to retire early from the Northeast, and they moved to Punta Gorda, Florida. He was 59, she was 51. They spent their retirement years cruising on their 50-foot trawler, playing golf, and collecting seashells. When you first read this, and you kind of have to wonder if it's a joke, or they really the American dream. Tragically, that was their dream, and they lived it. But when they came to the end of their most precious gift, make no mistake about it, it is the most precious gift next to salvation. That's life. I can only imagine their account that they're giving God. Look, Lord, see, isn't that a beautiful seashell collection? Isn't that beautiful? You see that? Now that's tragic. That is a tragedy. What will it be for you? Will you keep ministering, pouring yourself, or keep living for self?
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2: Although I'm only in my mid-30s, I'm starting to realise there are some things I will not be able to do forever. Jogging is not something my knees are going to allow me to do for too much longer. Staying up late and then being able to concentrate for the whole next day is not something I can even do now. There are some things, however, I'm working hard to make last in my lifetime. Important relationships is one of them. At my wedding, I vowed to love my husband until death do us part. Although I said it, I meant it, and I confessed it before God, it doesn't mean it's easy to do. In the Bible, the psalmist commits to praise the Lord all my life. This is the most important relationship we should commit to building for our whole lives. And just like I need to work at my relationship with my husband, so too do I need to work at my commitment to God. It doesn't mean it will always be easy, but it's definitely worth putting in the effort. I'm Linda Bailey from dailydevotions.com.au.
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3: Conda Spinnaker here with a thought for the day. In this time of isolation, many churches are online. A lot of good services happening, a lot of teaching, and people are being encouraged through the Word of God as they turn to the internet and so on. The Wollongong Congregational Church is presenting a weekly video, a sermon, some thoughts, www.wollongongcongchurch.org. If you find it helpful, like us on Facebook, share it on your web page, on your Facebook page, and so on. Like to get your reaction and your comments. I'm looking at Mark chapter 2, verses 13 to 22. That wonderful story of the conversion of Levi, who ended up being Matthew. And Matthew's had a very prominent role within the life of the presentation of the gospel in the early church. The Lord Jesus went to Levi's house. The question was asked, "Come, follow me." And Levi left his occupation, left everything to follow the Lord Jesus. It was obvious that the Lord Jesus was deliberately associating himself with the outcasts of Jewish society. He even called tax collectors to become one of his disciples. We don't know that Levi was dishonest, though most tax collectors were. But the fact that he worked for Herod Antipas and the Romans was enough to disgrace him among loyal Jews. He was regarded as a traitor, a liar, a thief, a cheat, a sinner, a tax collector, a publican, and so on. When the Lord Jesus called him, he didn't argue or delay. He got up and he followed Jesus, even though he knew that Rome would never give his job back to him. He burnt his bridges. Verse 28 of Luke chapter 5 says, "And Levi got up, left everything, and followed him." Some wonderful words there. Very powerful words that have great implications. What causes a person to do such a thing? This is the question that we should ponder on for a long time. Why give everything up? Why burn your bridges? Maybe one of the parables the Lord Jesus taught can help us understand the why. This is the parable of the hidden treasure and the pearl. The Lord Jesus said, "The kingdom of heaven is like treasure hidden in a field. When a man found it, he hid it again. And then with his joy went and sold all that he had, and he bought that field." Again, the kingdom of heaven is like a merchant looking for fine pearls. When he found one, the great one of great value, he went away and sold everything that he had and brought it. The Lord Jesus often taught by parables. The parables were designed to stir the imagination and the heart at the end of the day, what these parables are saying is there is something far greater than what you have. So what you have isn't worth anything compared to that which you found. Levi was looking for something and he found. Thus it was okay to leave everything, to burn his bridges as it were. Matthew found the pearl of great price. Matthew's encounter with the Lord Jesus meant a new life, a new name. The Lord Jesus called him Matthew, not Levi. Matthew means the gift of God. When you meet the Lord Jesus, when that meeting has an impact on your soul, your very being, you want to share it with others. He may not have fully understood the significance of this encounter, but he sure knew that it was radical, life-changing. Tell others, invite others, that they too may hear and see for themselves. Isn't this what the Samaritan woman did at the well? She went into town and she told everybody, come and see. The result of her faithfulness, her curiosity, transformed a people. Matthew invited some of his sinner friends to meet with the Lord Jesus. Fantastic, isn't it? Heavenly Father, when we see the pearl of great price, give us insight and wisdom to run after it. We thank you that there was a time in our experience of life when for some of us, we committed our life to you and were converted. For others, we came to the conclusion that there was more to life than what we know. And even as Christians from youth, we embraced a depth of relationship with you. And yet as we live each day in our lives, we find that there are moments of revelation where you call us to humble ourselves before you and perhaps to give up just a little bit more, dying to self, that Christ might rise within. We pray for your wisdom. We pray for your strength. We pray for your guidance. And we pray for a boldness to be able to share the wonderful message, life-changing message of the Lord Jesus. And we ask that in a very gentle way, we'll continue to have an encounter with you through the Lord Jesus each day of our lives. When we walk with the Lord in the light of his word, what a glory he sheds on our way. These things we pray in the name of the Lord Jesus. Amen. This has been Condus Benedict with a thought for the day.

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2: Walking through the city the other day, I could tell a man was struggling financially. His clothes were filthy and torn in some places. I couldn't confirm that he was homeless, but if he had have said that he was, it would not have surprised me. We can determine quite a bit about a person by their outward appearance. It certainly doesn't tell us everything, but it can give us some idea of who the person is. This happened in the Bible when Jesus met a Samaritan woman. Just from his outward appearance, the woman could tell that Jesus was a Jew. And from the woman's appearance and her actions, Jesus could tell this woman was not accepted by her community. The beauty of Jesus is that he doesn't stop at the outward appearance. He looks to the heart and the potential of a person. And so should we. It's so easy to judge someone by just how they look. And if we stop at that, we miss so much of who the person is and what they have to offer. Let's see beyond people's looks and be more like Jesus and look to people's hearts. I'm Linda Bailey from dailydevotions.com.au.
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3: As we read through the book of Luke, we come across a passage of scripture that I'm sure we can relate to. It's the story of two followers of the Lord Jesus. They were confused, perplexed. They didn't understand what was happening. How many times have we read this passage? Luke chapter 24, second part of it. It's good to be reminded of the truth of the gospel, and it's also good to see that others struggled with faith. Others struggled with confusion. Others were perplexed, and they too needed, as we do, an encounter with the living Christ. Does God intervene in our lives? Does God speak to us? I believe he does. He speaks through his word. He speaks through situations and circumstances. He speaks to us with a small, still voice. He speaks to us through creation. He speaks to us through the thing we call a conscience. The Holy Spirit stirs and challenges every area of our being. So here we have two guys walking home after the crucifixion. They walk 12 kilometers from Jerusalem to Emmaus. Or how would you describe how they felt? I was very young when President J.F. Kennedy was assassinated. It was on the 22nd of November, 1963. I will never forget the despair that many had at the announcement of his murder, nor will I forget the graphic scenes were portrayed in the media. On the 4th of April, 1968, Martin Luther King was assassinated. The same despair had overtaken the world. The world was in shock and mourned. The world was grieving. For many believe that these two men stood for something greater than themselves. And who can forget the news of the Twin Towers on Tuesday, September the 11th, 2001? There are so many world tragedies that have caused us to stop and take note. And today the world struggles with the coronavirus. Many of us are in social isolation. Our churches are closed. The economy will suffer for years and so on. Oh, we're blessed to be in a country such as this that makes an honest effort to take care of its people. The prophets of doom are talking about the debt that the nation will face. I heard a politician say, well, this government's not doing enough, and so on. The reality of it is, we are in, as some call, unprecedented times, and things are difficult. I wouldn't want to be any national leader today. For some, their hopes and their dreams are squashed. What of the two who walked home to Emmaus that day? During this time, they shared their fears and desperation and anxiety. Their friend, their teacher, their rabbi was taken, tried, beaten up, crucified, spat upon, abused. He died. And many saw him on the cross, the thorns and the blood trickling down his face. He was buried. It was all over. Finished. These two had lost their hope. They'd lost their vision. They could see clearly no more. They were devastated. If only they took to heart what the Lord Jesus had said. only they'd listen more, if only they opened their minds to the possibilities of faith. And the possibilities that the Lord Jesus was more than what he appeared to be. Oh, the Lord Jesus is more than what he appears to be to many today. Not just a great guy who's way out there, not just a good teacher, or far more. Remember the words of Matthew in Matthew chapter 20. "We're going up to Jerusalem," he said, "and the Son of Man will be delivered over to the chief priests and the teachers of the law. They will condemn him to death and will hand him over to the Gentiles to be mocked and flogged and crucified. On the third day, he will be raised to life." An answered prayer. People pray and they pray and they pray and they don't get an answer to their prayer, but God has already given them an answer. The Lord Jesus said that he will come back to life on the third day. And the words of the Lord Jesus in John chapter 11, "I am the resurrection and the life. The one who believes in me will live even though they die. And whoever lives by believing in me will never die." Do you believe this? What a question. Do you believe this? The Lord Jesus lives. The Lord Jesus intervenes. The Lord Jesus speaks into our lives. Can we hear it? Do we believe it? Join me in prayer. Heavenly Father, these two guys were walking home and they were so desperate. They were shocked. They were stunned. They couldn't believe what had taken place. Their whole world had come to an end. Sort of. As we look at the world and all the tragedies that have happened, the assassinations, the devastations, the floods, the fires, the calamities, the diseases, the stuff that we're going through now. Give us a sense of wonder and awe at your presence. Touch our hearts and tell us that you're in charge. Give us an understanding of the fact that you are the resurrection and the life. And stir our hearts and imaginations when the question is asked, do you believe this? And may our response be, yes, Father, we believe, but like the guy who brought his son for help, yes, I believe, but help me in my unbelief. So too, Father, help us in our unbelief, that we may learn to trust in all circumstances, to the glory and in the name of the Lord Jesus. Amen. This has been Condis Benedict with A Thought for the Day.
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4: In this bulletin, storms coming to Queensland, Melbourne airport users warned about Uber scams, and WA beaches to remain closed. With the latest news, I'm Gareth Stafford. The campaign for a road user charge to replace the fuel levy has been reignited amid surging petrol prices and a rise in EV ownership. Data from the latest budget update shows income from the petrol excise was $100 million less than forecast amid changing habits. Shadow Treasurer Tim Wilson says ultimately the question is how to spend the money once a road user charge is introduced.
5: The big debate really at a government level is what does that money then go to? People like me think it should go towards roads, because EVs are nearly double the weight and they have just as much of an impact on the road as everyone else, whereas from the conversations in government, they seem to just want it to go towards EV charges.
4: The fuel excise is back to its full amount of around 26 cents a litre, and the government has no plans to cut or halve the measure again. It's hoped severe storms forecast for the southeast of Queensland tomorrow won't impact firefighters who continue to battle a number of bushfires in the Lockyer Valley north of Toowoomba. Crews have spent today strengthening containment lines in the Murphy's Creek area with the support of a waterbombing aircraft. Melbourne Airport is stepping up a crackdown on Uber drivers trying to rip off passengers. A passenger claims a driver locked her in his car this morning. Airport CEO Laurie Argus says that behaviour won't be tolerated.
6: To get locked in a vehicle against your will is completely unacceptable. So we've escalated that within Uber. We've said you absolutely have to get this resolved.
4: The passenger was only released by the driver when she called 000. Perth beaches from South City Beach to Floreat will remain closed due to high bacterial levels from a now-removed whale carcass. The town of Cambridge says water samples collected on Friday showed high levels of E. coli. Fast food chain Guzman & Gomez is under fire with pork processors claiming it's ditched Australian pork for Danish meat that's $1.50 a kilo cheaper. David Wright from the Farmers Federation says customers wouldn't know the difference and wants clearer country of origin labelling across all food.
7: It's not just us pig farmers, it's also the beef guys, it's the sheep guys, it's the dairy guys, the horticultural guys, it's right across agriculture in Victoria. I actually think this is a win-win for government and consumer, and it comes across as an absolute no-brainer.
4: Pork Australia research shows two-thirds of consumers would pay up to 10% more to support the Australian industry. A Hispanic Christian teacher who was fired for alleged religious discrimination has reached a settlement with the New Mexico school district that dismissed him. A parent complained that history teacher Gerald Botello taught hate and racism and presented multiple views on the immigration debate. The school district quickly settled when courts pointed out Mr. Botello was just teaching about the founding fathers from an approved curriculum. The teacher, who's since retired, believes he was the victim of anti-Christian bias in the U.S. teaching profession. U.S. Secretary of War Pete Hegseth has opened up an Office of Religious Affairs at the Pentagon. It will report straight to the top to give military chaplains an advocate at the highest level of leadership. The office aims to protect the freedom of religion and identify unmet needs in the U.S. military. To sport, and in the NRL, the Sydney Roosters have met with thousands of fans at the SCG to help celebrate their 16th NRL Premiership. James Tedesco made special mention of Daly Cherry Evans for his crucial field goal in their 19-18 win over the Knights last night.
8: Yeah, we were scrambling. To be honest, a lucky chance to kick that field goal 10 minutes to go. And we just had to defend our heart. Yeah, chance!
4: Meantime, Knights skipper Kalyn Ponga is free to represent the Kiwis at the upcoming Rugby League World Cup after avoiding suspension for a high tackle in the grand final. That's the latest Vision National News. I'm Gareth Stafford.
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9: It's Gavin Brett with you this morning. I love the thought that every sunrise is a fresh start. Yesterday's mistakes don't have to define today. Each morning gives us another opportunity to reset our hearts, renew our minds, and trust God with whatever lies ahead.

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2: I was watching a reality talent show a few years ago when a young man expressed his dream to be a famous singer. The MC told of his dedicated preparation. His mother spoke of his deep passion. When the man took to the stage, the audience applauded in anticipation. But in spite of the lead-up, the performance was awful. This man may have had plenty of zeal, but he had zero talent. One judge, known for his honest feedback, didn't hold back. "Your dream will never happen," he said. "No matter what you do, you'll never be on stage." It was a brutal moment, but it was also an act of grace. This man's dream was a fantasy. It wasn't based on who God designed him to be. Without the reality check of the judges, he was headed towards even greater disappointment. God has a purpose for each one of us. His dream will match our natural talents and gifts such that others will see it too. With God's power and our hard work, a God-given dream can always come to pass. I'm Tanya Harris of GodConversations.com.
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3: Good afternoon. In stories making news, the Newcastle mayor is adding his voice to calls for calm as the community reels from the tragic crash at a Knights fan gathering before the grand final. A 5-year-old girl is among those seriously injured and an 18-year-old pea platter has been charged. Almost 1 in 3 of Australia's tertiary students are coming from overseas. According to new data from News Corp, data shows more international students are opting to study in Australia, giving the country an international intake almost 3 times the average of comparably wealthy nations. Queensland's policing frontline will be bolstered by the addition of 35 new officers. The newest members are being deployed across the state from Mount Isa down to Brisbane. More than 2,000 police have now been sworn in since the Crisafulli government came into office. And in sport, the Wallabies have arrived in Auckland ahead of Saturday's opening Bledisloe Cup test against the All Blacks. Australia hasn't beaten the home side at Eden Park since 1986. I'm Gareth Stafford, and those are the latest news and sport headlines.
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0: And as you head into your day, remember these words from Proverbs. Trust in the Lord with all your heart. We don't always know what today will bring, but we can trust the one who does. Stay encouraged. We've got more uplifting music on the way.
1: This is Contus Benedict with a thought for the moment. Here's a challenge for every believer. Reading from verse 6 in Matthew chapter 18. If anyone causes one of these little ones, those who believe in me, to stumble, it would be better for them to have a large millstone hung around their neck and to be drowned in the depths of the sea. Woe to the world because of the things that cause people to stumble. Such things must come, but woe to the person through whom they come. What a challenge. We all have a duty of care. Being a parent, being a responsible adult, is a solemn task. A duty and a privilege, one that God holds dear and wants us to hold dear in our own hearts. The sad fact of life is that humanity will and does fall down in this charge. God the Father gives to each one of us free will to follow him and his principles, or to reject. Along with this, he makes us responsible for our own actions, thus the stern warning. This is Contus Benedict with a thought for the moment.

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2: In this bulletin, the opposition to release its migration policy and costly talks ahead of the climate summit. With more, I'm Tracy Weir. The federal opposition is expected to announce a plan to slash migration by two-thirds. Chelsea Bowden has details.
3: The opposition's net migration target is expected to be significantly lower than previously anticipated, at around 100,000 in the first year if it wins the next federal election. This would sit between the targets of 130,000 announced by One Nation and the federal government's aim of 220,000. The opposition's policy is set to target overstayers, visa hoppers, students, temporary visa holders with non-essential skills and family reunion programs.
2: Chelsea Bowden. Climate Minister Chris Bowen is defending the estimated $20 million cost of the pre-COP climate conference in Fiji. Only two leaders from nations beyond the Pacific are at the meeting hosted by Australia, Fiji and Tuvalu. Mr. Bowen says the talks are crucial ahead of next month's UN climate conference. He's pledged over $7 million to help Pacific nations transition away from fossil fuels. Melbourne Airport is stepping up a crackdown on Uber drivers trying to rip off passengers. A passenger claims a driver locked her in his vehicle on Monday morning. The airport CEO, Laurie Argus, says the behaviour won't be tolerated.
4: To get locked in a vehicle against your will is completely unacceptable. So we've escalated that within Uber. We've said you absolutely have to get this resolved.
2: The passenger was only released by the driver when she called 000. More than a quarter of homes up for sale across the country have been sitting on the market, unsold, for 6 months or more. Data shows more than 18% of residential properties listed for sale in Sydney have been on the market for more than 180 days. A Fly Dubai pilot accused of attacking his colleague in an alleged terror plot reportedly planned to crash the flight into Israel's Ben Gurion airport and cause mass casualties. Israeli media outlets report the Omani national only attempted to seize control of the plane once they reached Jordanian airspace because he intended to keep flying as though they would be making a normal landing. A Cuban court has convicted a 21-year-old Christian content creator who has previously called Cuba a dictatorship in her social media posts. The influencer, who goes by the name Ena Bensi, and her mother were found guilty of violating the privacy of a state security agent they filmed at their home and posted on social media. The pair escaped a jail sentence but effectively remain under house arrest for 2 years. Several major church denominations are supporting the women. A US jury will decide whether a Christian-owned business can refuse gender-affirming healthcare to a transgender employee. A judge ruled that TurboCam cannot rely on religious freedom protections to defeat the machinist's lawsuit, but the judge did not find the company liable for discrimination, claiming there were disputed factual issues which could swing a verdict either way. In sport, the first major deal in the AFL trade period has been confirmed. Alex Riddell has details.
5: Former Bombers captain Zach Merritt is officially a Hawk after a deal was reached on day one of the trade period. Essendon will receive picks 15, 25 and a future second rounder. The offer from Hawthorn to Merritt was reportedly a 4-year deal worth $4 million. It comes after the 31-year-old this year won his 7th Best and Fairest Award. Meantime, in other trade news, Collingwood champion Scott Pendlebury is officially a Gold Coast Suns player, heading to the club in exchange for pick 65 in this year's draft.
2: Alex Riddell. That's the latest Vision National News. I'm Tracy Weir.
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6: Good morning. I'm Gavin Brett, and thank you for starting your day with me. I just want to share something with you about what I find very refreshing of a morning, and that's seeing the sunrise. Especially in our property, we had this magic view over the valley behind us, and I love seeing the sun rise. And it reminds me, it's a godly reminder, that life keeps moving forward. Whatever yesterday might have looked like, today is a new day. It's a fresh day, and it's full of fresh opportunities and fresh grace.

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2: I just love John Denver's song, Perhaps Love. The lyrics talk about how perhaps love is like a beautiful series of metaphors that people use, and then it says that some say they don't know what love is like. The search for love is core to what it means to be human. Love for many remains an elusive experience that represents the highest aspiration of the human spirit. For those who know the love of God, love isn't an elusive, indefinable thing. For them, love is personified in the person of Jesus Christ, full of selfless goodness and kindness. And that love has been demonstrated and proven in what Jesus has done for us by suffering what we deserve, so that we might get what he deserves. There's no human song that can describe such a love as this. As beautiful as John Denver's song may be, there's no perhaps about the love of God.
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0: Morning, Gavin Brett here, and there's something refreshing about opening the curtains and watching a new day begin. It's God's reminder that life keeps moving forward. Whatever yesterday looked like, today is full of fresh opportunities and fresh grace.
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3: In stories making news, the Federal Opposition's new immigration policy is expected to have a much lower migration target than expected. Opposition leader Angus Taylor is today expected to slash migration to a third of the current intake. Executives from the world's leading AI companies are due to appear before a parliamentary inquiry today. Home buyers are holding off to see where the falling Australian house market lands as high interest rates, stubborn living costs and federal tax changes weigh in on valuations. The suburban rail loop in Victoria has been likened to Labor's scandalous red shirts affair, described as a gross misuse of public money. Overseas, and the Spanish Prime Minister Pedro Sanchez has announced an early election. The vote will be held on November 29. To sport in AFL, and St Kilda says talks are progressing for a deal to trade Rowan Marshall to Geelong. The Saints won't confirm if they want a pick, player or both from the Cats. And West Coast has confirmed interest in Melbourne's Trent Rivers. That's the news and sport headlines. More details soon.
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0: morning. You're spending breakfast with Gavin Brett, and I'm grateful for your company. My prayer is that the music and messages you hear this morning leave you feeling encouraged and ready to face the day ahead.
1: So what are friends for? Actually, more than you might imagine. Hi, I'm Brett Ryan for Focus on the Family Australia. 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
2: In this bulletin, leaders from AI companies to appear before a parliamentary inquiry and protests planned as October 7 draws near. With the details, I'm Tracy Weir. The world's leading artificial intelligence firms will appear before a parliamentary inquiry today. OpenAI, Anthropic, Microsoft and Google have sent executives to give evidence. Representatives from the creative industries will also make submissions over copyright and workforce concerns. Chair of the Joint Select Committee on Artificial Intelligence, Do Brisky, says the goal of the hearing is to keep Australians safe.
3: Ultimately, we're seeking from those big players about what it is that we can do to help ensure that Australians are safe and that they are doing the right thing by Australians and how we can make sure we get the best outcome.
2: The inquiry runs until Thursday. Anti-Israel protests planned for the third anniversary of the October 7 attacks are facing pushback. The rallies are expected to take place on the date of the deadliest terror attack in Israel's history. There are calls for authorities to intervene and force organisers to move the events to a different date. A new poll has found Labor's only path to victory at the Victorian state election is through an alliance with the Greens, but the Premier has again ruled it out, declaring he'd rather throw the keys back. A freshwater strategy poll has found voters would rather a coalition One Nation government than a Labor-Greens government, 49% to 41%. 10% were undecided. 83% of voters want the major parties to be upfront over who they will govern with. British government officials insist the RAF Fairford base is safe after the US withdrew all of its bombers from the site. The military base used by the United States for operations in Iran has been at the centre of a plot being investigated by UK counter-terrorism investigators. Military analyst Colonel Cedric Lighton has told CNN bases are often under surveillance.
4: What they do is they can collect both intelligence as well as conduct potential sabotage operations. And the big fear in this particular case was that they would actually be conducting some kind of sabotage operation, which would have been directed not just against the base itself, but against these aircraft.
2: US media has reported a new threat led to the decision to remove the planes. More than 40 churches in the Indian state of Chhattisgarh have declared that worship is restricted to Christians only. It's apparently in response to Hindu nationalist groups' demands that non-Christians be legally barred from entering churches until they formally register as converted Christians. One of the churches involved is a century-old Mennonite church, which runs a hospital that has been accused of forced conversions without any evidence. Moves are underway to create the first pro-life core group at the United Nations. The Global Forum for Life, Family and Freedom met last month to plan its formation. It includes legislators, diplomats and pro-life leaders from more than 40 countries. The aim is to counterbalance the influence of the UN LGBT core group, which also comprises 40 countries. Turning to sport, in the NRL, Roosters and Blues star Isabel Kelly will take over the Gillaroos captaincy from Ali Brigginshaw for the upcoming Rugby League World Cup. Australia are three-time reigning champions in the women's tournament and open their campaign against Samoa on Friday. And Isaiah Yeo will continue to lead the Kangaroos, who begin their men's World Cup defence against the Kiwis next Thursday. And 23-year-old Cooper Connolly is a chance at a test cricket return in this week's opening match against South Africa in Durban. All-rounder Cam Green likely to miss the game as he recovers from an abdominal strain. That's the latest Vision National News. I'm Tracy Weir.
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5: You ever notice how food is a way of sparking memories? Gavin Brett here, and we're spending the morning together. A bowl of noodles might remind you of family dinners, or fresh bread might take you back to your childhood. God uses the little things to remind us of his goodness. Let's remember him today in the small things.

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1: 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You can check it out. It has a short video of yours truly on the homepage. And the developers, all guys in their 20s, well, they had a bit of fun with it. Before it went live, they stuck a little halo over the video image. We all had

0: Some mornings feel like climbing a mountain before you've even had breakfast. But remember this. Philippians 4:13 says, I can do all things through Christ who strengthens me. And that includes Mondays.
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3: In stories making news, the federal government is talking up a pledge of over $7 million to help Pacific nations transition away from fossil fuels. The announcement has been made at the pre-COP climate conference in Fiji. A new poll has found Labor's only path to victory at the Victorian state election is through an alliance with the Greens, but the Premier has again ruled it out, declaring he'd rather throw the keys back. A large storm system is expected to bring widespread showers to parts of Queensland. Residents in the Darling Downs and along the southeast coast are being warned to expect large hail, damaging winds and even potential flash flooding. The United States says it's closely monitoring the death of an employee at a Serbian anti-plague laboratory due to what Russian officials have called pneumonia of an unknown origin. In sport, and 23-year-old Cooper Connolly has a chance of a test cricket return in this week's opening match against South Africa in Durban, with Cameron Green likely to miss the match starting on Friday as he's recovering from an abdominal strain. That's the news and sport headlines. More details soon.
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0: You're on your way to work. Here's a quick reminder. You don't just bring your skills. You carry hope, faith, and purpose with you. You make a difference. This is Gavin Brett, and I trust you have the best day.
1: If marriage were a business, would yours be making a profit? I'm Warwick Marsh from Dads for Kids. You have probably heard of the words me, myself, and I. You see, everything revolves around me. If you live by this saying, as I sometimes do, your marriage will definitely not be making a profit. My own marriage feels at times like it's using up a lot of red ink. Usually this has a lot to do with my own level of commitment. Your children need you to work on your marriage and keep it making a profit. The profit of marriage is love. All that extra love you create in a profitable marriage will be soaked up by your children, much like the dry ground soaks up the rain. Why don't you sit down with your wife and ask how you can make an investment in the bank of love? She might have some good ideas. Good ideas make good fathers. Good fathers make good families. For more ideas on being a loving husband and a great dad, go to fatherhood.org.au.

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2: In this bulletin, the US moves its aircraft from the UK base and bushfires continuing to burn in Queensland. With more, I'm Tracy Weir. Overseas firstly, and Donald Trump says he did not hesitate to pull American bombers out of the RAF Fairford base in the UK.
3: Why would I leave them there? It costs very little money to move them, you know, relatively closely. But no, we had a threat, and if we're going to be threatened, we'll just move them.
2: It follows a terrorist plot which is still under investigation. Still in the US, and the Department of Defence is now understood to have stopped using Anthropic AI tools. Secretary Pete Hegseth had flagged the move back in February, labelling the products as a supply chain risk. But as recently as last week, the Claude AI model was still being used by the department. Back home, and a federal inquiry looking into artificial intelligence is scheduled to get underway today. Leaders from tech giants OpenAI and Anthropic are due to appear before the investigation. The use of copyrighted work to train AI models is expected to be the first on the agenda. Fire crews have been working tirelessly to protect properties in Queensland's Lockyer Valley threatened by two significant bushfires. A blaze in 17 Mile and another in Murphy's Creek are burning toward each other and are threatening to merge. 100 firefighters have been working to get the fires under control. The bushfires are now at advice level, with residents advised to stay alert. The new pick-up and drop-off zone at Melbourne Airport is up and running. Channel 9's Christina Hearn is there.
4: You come off the Tullamarine Freeway earlier onto a new ramp. You then drive through the car park effectively to this new drop-off zone. Then the walk is ahead of you. There is a new bridge to make it slightly quicker. That's not open quite yet, just because they're putting the final touches on it, because the old ramp, the old curbside drop-off ramp, that only closed at 9 p.m. last night. This new $4.5 billion expansion, however, has raised some concerns about the walk, particularly with people with young kids or mobility issues. But the airport assures me there are going to be buggies on hand.
2: Christine Hearn. Transport authorities in New South Wales are preparing for a surge in traffic across the Blue Mountains for the Bathurst 1000. The closure of the Great Western Highway at Victoria Pass will place pressure on detour routes through Lithgow. Racegoers are being told to allow for plenty of extra travel time. The annual Pro-Life March for Babies takes place at Melbourne's Treasury Gardens on Saturday. Former MP Bernie Finn founded the event 17 years ago, after Victoria legalised abortion up to birth with just a 3-vote majority. He told Vision Radio he expects a bigger turnout than the 2,000 who took part last year because it comes just before Victoria's state election.
5: What it achieves is it reminds the community, and it reminds the media, and it reminds the politicians that we're not going to go away, that this is still an issue. And with this election coming up, people need to find out who the pro-life candidates are and vote for them, find out who the pro-abortion candidates are and put them last.
2: Mr Finn says it's a family-friendly event, with police ensuring everyone's safety. To sport in tennis, and Alex De Minaur will face Novak Djokovic in the final of the China Open tonight. But as Craig Gabriel reports from Beijing, it was a controversial end to the Serbian's semi-final against Daniil Medvedev.
6: It was a shocked finish to the match, with Medvedev being defaulted when Djokovic was serving for the match. Djokovic played a cross-court volley that Medvedev didn't get. The ball bounced off the back wall, and Medvedev, with a touch of frustration, hit the ball, which was out of play, and it flew into the stands, hitting a spectator. It was an instant default, putting Djokovic into the final for the seventh time.
2: That's the latest Vision National News. I'm Tracy Weir.
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7: God's Money Matters with Darren Lordenbar.
8: In a previous God's Money Matters spot, we discussed the reasons that God wants us to tithe. One, because he first gave, and it makes us more like him. Two, because it strengthens our faith and our trust in him. And three, it brings about financial discipline. We also discussed how God wants us to tithe to the storehouse, being in today's context, our local church. So we've got the tithing matter sorted, but what about free will offerings? What are free will offerings for? I believe that tithes are not a choice. We are commanded to give the tithe. However, on the other hand, free will offerings are a way for us to express our gratitude, thanks and love for God for what he has done for us. It's an outpouring of our heart. That's why it's called free will offerings. since offerings are extra, over and above the tithe, there is no set formula for how much to give. I believe offerings should be given from the overflow in your budget, given from the extra that you have left over once all your other obligations are met. So this presupposes you know how much your obligations are, and the best way to manage this is with a budget. I've met some Christians where they're struggling financially. They've been extremely generous with their offerings. Their church or some other worthy cause has been raising funds and gave generously to the cause. I love the heart of these people. However, it has at times caused them to get into financial trouble, as they've given generously without considering the other financial commitments. I found a great way to ensure this problem doesn't happen to you. There are always great causes that will touch your heart and that you want to give to. So why don't you set aside an amount of money every week into a separate bank account specifically for offerings? And when these causes and needs arise, you can simply give from the offerings account, rather than from your primary bill paying account. This way you can give without overextending yourself, giving wisely and freely as a good steward would. So why not be more deliberate with your free will giving and offerings? After all, in Acts 20:35, we are reminded that Jesus said, "It is more blessed to give than to receive."
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9: 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But deep down, God offers a still, small voice of peace. 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
1: With so much text messaging these days, there are many abbreviations that I needed to learn. LOL was an easy one, but I totally got stumped on PTL. At first I thought it was some connection to school, like a parent-teacher lobby or something. However, that didn't seem to fit when I saw it written. PTL, youth group was great today, or got a new job, PTL. Surely that can't be related to the parent-teacher lobby. Through my amazing powers of deduction, I finally worked it out. Praise the Lord. The thing about PTL is that I only saw it written after something good. It's great that we give praise to God during the good times in our lives, but if we are to express our faith in every single part of our life, then we would say PTL even when times got tough. Tough day at work today, but going to PTL anyway. Tough to do, but we prove our faith if we are able to praise the Lord in the good times and the bad. I'm Linda Bailey from dailydevotions.com.au.
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Scripture says in 2 Corinthians 5:17, if anyone is in Christ, they are a new creation. The old has gone, the new is here. That means today, you don't have to be defined by yesterday. You can step into God's fresh start right now.

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3: In stories making news, the Coalition says the party room's migration policy will be carefully targeted. The opposition is preparing to release the long-awaited details of its planned immigration stance. It's expected to prioritise visa applicants with skills needed to support the country's growth. A federal inquiry looking into artificial intelligence is scheduled to get underway in Sydney today. Leaders from tech giants OpenAI and Anthropic are due to appear. The use of copyrighted work to train AI models is expected to be first on the agenda. Dozens of people have been quarantined after a lab worker at a plague research institute in Siberia fell ill and died. Russian authorities have attributed the 28-year-old's death to pneumonia of an unknown origin. Turning to sport in cricket, and doubts are growing over Cameron Green's fitness for the first test against South Africa, opening the door for Nick Maddison or Cooper Connolly to play. That's the news and sport headlines. I'm Tracy Weir. More details on these stories in bulletins throughout the day.
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0: Some people like bacon and eggs, others a smoothie or some miso soup. However you do breakfast, I'm glad we're sharing this time together. 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

0: Evan here, joining you for breakfast. Food for thought. Whether it's toast, pho, or fried rice, breakfast is proof that God cares about our taste buds as much as our souls. 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
2: 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The fact is we all want to be happy and that much of our society devotes itself to trying to grasp and hold happiness. But it's elusive. British economist Richard Layard has devoted much of his life to studying happiness and wrote these words. The pursuit of happiness is self-defeating. The only way to be happy is to do something else. Happiness is a byproduct. Paul challenges his readers in Philippi that if they want to live a life that reflects the values of Jesus, they should not look for their own interests, but look out for the interests of others. Paul and Layard are saying the same thing. If you focus on others, you're more likely to find happiness. If you live selfishly, happiness will be hard to find.
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2: In this bulletin, the Coalition to unveil its migration policy and questions raised following the death of a Russian lab worker. Good morning, I'm Naomi Millam. The federal opposition is expected to unveil a plan to slash migration by two-thirds. Chelsea Bowden reports.
3: The opposition's net migration target is expected to be significantly lower than previously anticipated, at around 100,000 in the first year if it wins the next federal election. This would sit between the target of 130,000 announced by One Nation and the federal government's aim of 220,000. The opposition's policy is set to target overstayers, visa hoppers, students, temporary visa holders with non-essential skills and family reunion programs.
2: Representatives from OpenAI will front a parliamentary inquiry into artificial intelligence in Sydney today. The tech giant is expected to face a grilling after one of its agents went rogue and hacked a Medicare website. Assistant Technology Minister Andrew Charlton says OpenAI has been working with the government.
4: That breach was unacceptable, and also the nature of the disclosure was unacceptable. The government has been working with OpenAI on the technical details of that breach.
2: Executives from Anthropic, Microsoft and Google will also give evidence. The climate minister is defending the estimated $20 million cost of the pre-COP climate conference in Fiji. Only two leaders from nations beyond the Pacific are at the meeting hosted by Australia, Fiji and Tuvalu. Russia is being asked to provide accurate information about the death of a lab worker at a plague research institute. Russian officials say the woman died of pneumonia of an unknown origin. John Hopkins University's Dr. Amesh Aldalja has told Channel 9 there are many questions that need to be answered.
5: They're taking very aggressive measures in terms of what they're doing at the hospitals, what they're doing with potential contacts. And that's not congruent with plague. Plague is something that is easily treatable in the 21st century. You don't see countries take measures like that for plague in the modern era. So there's something that's not adding up.
2: Russia insists they're monitoring the situation. Gunmen on motorcycles have reportedly attacked a Christian town in western Syria, smashing shops and opening fire on residents. The independent Syrian Justice Archive claims government forces let the attackers through their checkpoints and did nothing to stop the violence. Prison Ministry God Behind Bars is the inaugural recipient of the Community Impact Award for Peace and Purpose at the Gospel Music Association's DAW Awards. The award recognises faith-driven organisations making an impact beyond the music industry. CEO Jake Bodine says Christians should not view justice and redemption as competing ideas when thinking about the men and women serving time in America's prisons. He says God Behind Bars exists to introduce inmates to Jesus and help connect them to a church. In AFL, the need to get moving was the message from Ross Lyon at St Kilda's Best and Fairest. The Saints coach using a quote from legendary Melbourne Storm coach Craig Bellamy to inspire the players.
6: It applies to me, it applies to our coaching panel, and it applies to every player in the room and really every St Kilda person. If not you, who? And if not now, when? And that's the urgency we need. And it starts when we all get back. So enjoy tonight, celebrate the winner tonight, and we all need to get moving. Thank you.
2: Callum Wilkie won the Saints' Best and Fairest. That's the latest Vision National News. I'm Naomi Millam.
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7: Hi, I'm Gavin Brett. And before we get back to the music, here's a simple thought for today. Start where you are. Use what you have. Trust God with the rest. Sometimes that's all we need to do. Have a great morning. And thanks for spending it with me.
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1: This is Condus Benedict of the Thought. Psalm 119 is the longest psalm in the Bible, containing 176 verses. This is what is called an acrostic psalm. The first letter of each paragraph is the first letter of the Hebrew alphabet. Blessed are those whose ways are blameless, who walk according to the law of the Lord. Blessed are those who keep his statutes and seek him with all their heart. Did the psalmist of old know something that this world of ours is yet to learn? There is joy that comes from a relationship of obedience in God, the God of the universe. This is enhanced when we come to grips with who the Lord Jesus is. I believe that it's not so much following a set of rules and regulations the psalmist speaks of here. Rather, the depth of relationship with God and the freedom that following him gives. There's something emancipating about trusting God with all that there is of us. This has been Condus Benedict with a Thought.
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Whether it's a short trip or a long one, thanks for letting me keep you company along the way. This is Gavin Brett, and I pray that you have the best trip ever.

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0: On. Hi, this is Gavin Brett, and you're spending your morning with me. And I thought I'd share a little bit of humour with you. So here you go. What do you call cheese that isn't yours? Nacho cheese. Okay, I'll stop now. But I hope you gave the I hope that gave you a little grin. It makes me laugh. I shouldn't laugh at my own jokes. Hey, you have the best day.
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0: morning. It's Gavin with you. Thanks for letting me keep you company while you get your day rolling. Remember, this morning is a gift, so let's enjoy it together.
1: What does it look like to have faith built on a strong foundation? Well, imagine your faith is a house. Like any house, it needs a solid foundation to stand strong amidst storms. It's the same for faith. We want a solid foundation that can withstand the storms of life. So how do we build that foundation? Well, it starts with getting to know God personally. Spending time in His Word, the Bible, and praying allows us to connect with Him, understand His heart, and learn His ways. But building a solid foundation isn't just about what we do individually. Faith is built through surrounding ourselves with a loving community of believers. We're not meant to walk this journey alone. We need each other's support, encouragement, and accountability. Together we can grow in faith, learn from one another, and bear each other's burdens. When we've learnt more about who God is and enjoyed the support and encouragement of our community, it's time to put that faith into action. James chapter 2 verse 17 reminds us, faith by itself, if it is not accompanied by action, is dead. When we express God's love to the world through acts of love, kindness and service, we build the foundation of our own faith. Remember, building a strong foundation takes time and effort, but it's worth every step. Until next time, this is Pastor G.